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1: Democrats see holding an open seat in Michigan as essential to reclaiming the Senate. But first, Michigan voters must choose between two millennial Democrats vying to take on Republican former Congressman Mike Rogers this fall.
2: Who has the best chance of beating the Republican? 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
3: 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I'm Scott Detrow.
4: And I'm Ilse Chang. 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
5: What we've been doing this year is we've been carrying a lot of South Carolina peaches. The Texas peach crop was wiped out.
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6: Welcome to the News Minor Sportscast. I'm Drew Bluen. Each pitch delivered in the National Baseball Congress World Series Final in Wichita, Kansas, held the utmost value. Trailing the Santa Barbara Foresters 1-0 in the bottom half of the sixth, Cole Panthers third baseman Lucas Bonham opened the frame with a walk. Caleb DeRozier, Braden Oliver, and Matthew Pinal drew free passes of their own, the last of which evened the score. Fighting off a 95-mile-per-hour fastball from Foresters reliever Luke Cornelison, James Delamico poked a dribbler past a lunging Cornelison, and the Panthers surged ahead. With every Foresters hitter who reached to open a frame,

0: I told you we caught the ball and made a lot of good plays defensively, and today we just didn't. You know,
1: For
0: eventually, you know,
1: sure.
0: when you do it six times in a row, that seventh game or that, you know, sixth game, stuff happens. So it's, I'm not a, you know, they've been good all summer, and there's nothing to hang our head about.
2: Gonzalez conveyed his immense gratitude for the season-long support of the Panthers faithful. A walk-off victory on the 4th of July, and yet another summer of never-ending fun at Grotto Memorial Field highlighted the 2026 season. The Gold Panthers represented the last frontier nobly from the season's first pitch until its last, backed by a fan base which Gonzalez praised.
0: This team was cool. They had some up and downs, but at the end of this, they wanted to be here in the NBC, and they took advantage of it.
2: For the Fairbanks Daily News Minor Sportscast on KUAC, I'm Drew Bluen.
3: For decades, Democratic lawmakers have stood behind Israel and the U.S. military aid that flows to it, but recent opinion polls have shown a shift in attitudes. NPR's Mehum Javid has more.
4: This month, 103 House Democrats voted to eliminate billions of dollars of aid to Israel, while 98 Democrats voted to preserve it. This exposed an ongoing rift in the party.
5: The debate over Israel is probably the highest profile and sharpest debate.
4: That's Jake Dilemani, a Democratic strategist. Others, such as Jeremy Ben-Ami, the president of J Street, a pro-Israel advocacy organization, says just a small group is strongly opposed to Israel. Ben-Ami says another small group wants to see unconditional support for the U.S. ally. But he thinks the largest group in the Democratic Party, one that's gaining consensus, is in the middle. He says they support Israeli and Palestinian people and a resolution to the conflict, while being critical of the Israeli government. Maham Javed, NPR News.
3: The success of Spider-Man Brand New Day and The Odyssey has contributed to a record-breaking weekend at the box office. Sony Pictures' Spider-Man earned $360 million in ticket sales in the U.S. and Canada, breaking the Avengers' Endgame record for the biggest North American weekend debut. 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
6: Today is Monday, August 3rd. Sunrise this morning was at 9:58, and the sunset tonight is at 10:53. Total hours of sun above the horizon, 17 hours and 55 minutes, a loss of 6 minutes and 57 seconds from yesterday. Record high temperature for this date in Fairbanks, 89 degrees, happened just back in 2021. Record low temperature, 32, happened all the way back in 1944. We have a waning gibbous moon at 72% illumination. Moon set is at 12:58 overnight. And then moonrise tomorrow night is at 10:26. And we're headed towards a new moon on August 12th. It is 4:35 for KUAC. I'm Lori Neufeld.
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8: From NPR News, this is All Things Considered. I'm Elsa Chang in Culver City, California.
9: And I'm Scott Detrow in Washington. It has been more than 2 weeks since Secretary of Homeland Security Mark Wayne Mullen made this allegation.
10: We've identified 250,000 non-citizens registered to vote in just four states.
9: Those four states and many election experts have serious doubts about that tally. NPR's Jude Joffe Block has been digging into the numbers and joins us now. What are the states Secretary Mullen's talking about?
11: Yeah, they're California, Nevada, New Jersey, and Pennsylvania. And they have no idea how the Department of Homeland Security came up with this 250,000 non-citizen number. Given that, David Becker at the Center for Election Innovation and Research had this to say.
12: These numbers, until they're backed up by any kind of clear, transparent methodology, should be considered made up.
9: I'm curious, did the Department of Homeland Security release any information along with its claim?
11: Well, for one, DHS said they used the state's public voter files, and we can talk more about that. Mm-hmm. And the other point is that

0: funded in part by the success of its new casino. But more than anything, Leggett says the gathering is a chance for Anchorage, Chugiak, and Eagle River to get to know their neighbors in the village of Eklutna.
1: There are certainly people that wouldn't necessarily, you know, when they think of Eklutna, maybe they would think of the cemetery and the church, but don't really have any other sense of it. The powwow potlatch really was our way of increasing awareness to the community and building that up.
0: The theme for this year's event was Restoring Our River 97 Years Later. It highlighted the tribe's efforts to restore the natural flow of the Eklutna River and its wild salmon runs. This story was provided by KMBA's Rhonda McBride. On this day in 1795, the Treaty of Greenville was signed, ending the Northwest Indian War. The agreement between the United States and several tribal nations ceded much of the present-day Ohio to the United States, marking a major turning point in federal-tribal relations and westward expansion. I'm Jill Freitas.
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8: 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I'm Scott Detrow in Washington.
9: And I'm Elsa Chang in Culver City, California. All right, to Spokane, Washington now, where three out-of-control wildfires are threatening thousands of homes in and around that forested city. Authorities estimate that about 65,000 people have been evacuated because of these fires, including neighborhoods, businesses, and the sprawling VA hospital campus. So far, there are no reported fatalities, but Incident Commander Tom Clemo says that at least 700 structures have been lost, and that number could go up.
10: It's going to take a few days to get solid numbers, just because of the complexity, the volume of loss, and our priority right now is we have a firefight going on.
9: We're joined now by NPR's Kirk Sigler, who is on the ground in Spokane and was at that press briefing. Hi, Kirk.
11: Hey, Elsa.
9: Hey. Okay, so what are you seeing from your vantage point right now?
11: Well, to be blunt, not a lot, because the smoke is so thick. Visibility from here, I'm looking across the downtown skyline, maybe less than a mile in places. Mm-hmm. Three wildfires, as you say, burning into the city, threatening it, one's burning it just outside of it. It's hard for the aerial crews to even get in to assess the damage. And also, this is a city on edge. You know, Spokane neighborhoods are full of dense, old growth, flammable pine forests. I want to take you out to a police roadblock near where the Old Trails fire, it's one of the three, has just leveled neighborhoods, just twisted metal left, leaving nothing in its path in some streets. One official called it a war zone. So here's a tired Spokane

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0: Hi, I'm Mike Spindler, your host for Raven Story. In winter, dog teams carried the mail throughout interior Alaska before airplanes were on the scene. After that, if airplanes could not be used, the U.S. Mail hired dog drivers. That's what happened before the Galena Airport was built and Nalato had the best runway in the area. For about 8 years, Eddie Hildebrand carried the mail from Nalato to Galena. He told me he kept a straight trail and trained a good leader because when the trail was soft or drifted in, he often had to snowshoe ahead of the team.
1: They had no runway in Galena. There was only about 5-6 miles in Galena. And the bars were all full of stumps. There's no way for them to clean it up. So they couldn't land there. And Keiko had no runway. So they brought Galena mail and Keiko mail to Nalato. And then they hired me with dog team. Twice a week to Keiko, once a week to Galena.
2: Did that go on for a number of years or just one winter?
1: Oh, no, it went on for quite a few years. I had, 38 until 45, something like that. But then there was a guy before me, Peter Demoski. I don't know how many years he had it. So when I was carrying mail for PA between Keokuk and Galena, I used to hold up a beach in the fall time on a glacier or overflow. And when it snowed enough, then I'd straighten out my trail. When I used to walk, my trail would be like a beeline. I trained myself when I was walking, and I staked a trail. So I keep the same trail all winter. And the dogs get used to that too. On a stormy day, you know, you can't see the trail, and they get used to those stakes and stay right on trail. And one time, Fritz Stickel went to moose hunting, 4 miles up here. Asked me to go with him. Well, I didn't want to go. Well, he said he need meat. Well, I said, I've got other things to do. But no, I kept begging him. So I'm okay. So I took my dogs. And son of a gun, I got up there and there's no trail there. So I started walking ahead of him. I walked through the woods. Dogs bunch up behind me in places. Go around the willows. No, that

0: Sometimes I'd lose my team. And if he find out I'm not on the sled, he'll go up mile the most. And he stopped. And there wouldn't be a dog tangled up. And he'd be the only dog on the seat.
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8: 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You should say something, something witty. Make a joke about the airbag or something. Hearses are funny, too. You could make a joke about hearses. Driver, just so you know, we're totally not talking about you. He suspects nothing.
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10: Sounds wild. Hi, I'm Riley Woodford for the Alaska Department of Fish and Game. On a spring night, the call of a northern saw-whet owl echoes through the forests of South Central Alaska. Saw-whets are tiny forest owls. They're quiet most of the year, as they are prey for larger forest owls, like barred owls or great horned owls. But spring is the mating season, and tonight, attracting a mate is more important than avoiding a predator. Last year, I heard an owl call incessantly, every night for a week, from a specific location in the forest. A friend told me we should follow the sound and track that saw-whet owl down. We set off into the night with flashlights, and after 15 minutes or so, we found the owl sitting calmly on a low branch, calling. It was not even bothered by our presence. Saw-whets are one of about 10 owl species found in Alaska. While owls may not readily be seen, they can be heard, especially in the spring, and most can be identified by their distinct calls. Many owl species are territorial, especially in the spring, and will respond if you imitate their call, and they'll hoot back.

0: Hi, I'm Clint Brown, your host for Raven Story. Learning from others has been a way of life for the people of Alaska for as long as they can remember. For centuries, they have passed their knowledge about living a subsistence lifestyle down through the generations. In this chapter, Joe Beatus explains this way of life.
1: John, the old man, he was pretty good. He tells story every evening. You know, I started to go with him ever since I was... My dad told me that I was 19 years old. And every fall, I hunt with him. And he tell me that you can go with the other boys. They're better hunter than me, better trapper. You learn more from them for your days, just like he tell me like that. At that time, I didn't understand him. He was right. So I started to go out with Johnny Oldman. You know how to cut wood, you know how to cook for dogs, and you can learn lots how they trap, how they hunt. They're better people than me, he said, because Johnny Oldman is from Palakaka too, and they grew up together. So I learned lots from Johnny, Chief Henry, Edwin Simon. That's why a lot of people, lots of young people, all they learn is a lot of party, because they stay in town year-round. If their parents take them out, camp, they can learn a lot of subsistence, you know, life that way. Only Wilmer, he go out spring camp with me. He know how to trap rats through the ice, muskrat house. After breakup, around with head boots on, he know where to set trap. But this other older boys like Bob and Sam, they don't know. Because they left me with school, you know, before. But Wilmer, he's only one.
0: Raven Story is produced at KLYU Galena in partnership with Joe and Celia Beatus and the U.S. Fish and Wildlife Service. Interviews were conducted by Mike Spindler and Orville Huntington, and I'm your host, Clinton Brown.

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1: Do you know someone who is the victim of domestic violence? Chances are that you do. It could be your sister, mother, cousin, friend, or coworker. Hi, my name is Genesee Andrew, and my mother was the victim of domestic violence. Keeping silent about domestic violence is like giving permission for it to continue. Speak out. Don't be afraid. Encourage the person you know to get the help they need. Don't wait till it's too late. I did.

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I might not give the answer that you want me to.

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0: WYUFM 88.1, Galena, Alaska. It's a weather forecast here for the lower Keokuk and middle Yukon Valley zones. It looks like tonight's bringing scattered rain at a 50% chance to Galena and a low of 50 degrees. For tomorrow, we'll see a high somewhere 60 to 65 degrees in the afternoon, a continued high 70% chance of rain through Tuesday night, and the wind advisory still in effect through at least overnight tonight, and we'll see about tomorrow. In Tanana, it looks like you have showers through the night tonight at an even better 80% chance and a low in the mid-40s. Reach an upper 60 temperatures tomorrow, but still raining. It's going to be a 70% clip. However, it is supposed to let up a bit, but stay cloudy for the rest of the week. Over to St. Mary's, I'm looking at showers for you. Scattered rain at a 50% clip and a low of upper 40s. For tomorrow, more rain and a high in the mid-50s. Gusting winds 30 to 35 miles an hour over there in St. Mary's. Looks like rain for the next few days.
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3: And I'm Jared Boyd.
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3: Grammy-nominated blues man Guy Davis will be with us to deliver an installment of the Blues Hall of Fame, an exploration of the lives of the pioneers and innovators enshrined in the Blues Hall of Fame, here in Memphis, Tennessee, brought to you by the Blues Foundation.
1: That's all coming up right now on Bill Street Caravan.
3: Hey, Pat.
1: Hey, JB.
3: This week, I'm excited for what we've got. We're welcoming back the fantastic Reba Russell Band on the show today.
1: Russell and her crew have been mainstays in Memphis for some time after forming in the early 1980s.
3: The band has released 8 records independently, and when they're apart, their lead singer, Reba Russell, is a force in the studio with backing sessions on vocals.
1: She might be a best-kept secret to some, but those who are hip in town can pick her voice out on select recordings by U2, Lucero, Huey Lewis and the News, among a list of other star-studded performers.
3: We dig her and the band because her music always feels so deeply authentic to her.
1: It's soul, it's rock, and it's even a itsy-bitsy bit folky. So it's hard to put this band in a box.
3: I've seen her squeak even a little bit of gospel into that mix too, Pat.
1: Yep, you're right. She sure does.
3: As much as fans love her here in town, she's wowed audiences on the road, too.
1: The group has been to Europe to deliver some deep Memphis flavor.
3: She's the type to get inside of you by sharing her personal story through song.
1: And if you're not moved by her emotion, you certainly will be moving your body.
3: Yes, indeed. Let's check her out live on Bill Street Caravan.

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1: That was the Reba Russell Band live on Beale Street Caravan. For more information on the band, visit RebaRussell.com.
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1: Up next, Grammy-nominated bluesman Guy Davis takes us through the life histories of the pioneers and innovators enshrined in the Blues Hall of Fame. This segment is brought to you by the Blues Foundation, and it's also available as a standalone podcast through iTunes.
3: Liquor from the store make me sick, Bessie said. She tossed me $3. I knew where to go. Under the viaduct, a man sold half gallons. Bessie didn't get it by the glass. She didn't allow anybody in her company to drink anything but old moonshine. I had to run home with that jug. I told her, your whiskey burns my palate. We still had a couple of hours of daylight to kill before showtime. She said, let's have some fun. We went down Auburn Avenue. Bessie couldn't go a block without somebody recognizing her. Many a hand went out, and she wouldn't let one leave empty. She carried a pocket full of dimes and sprinkled a few in every palm. We looked in all the windows at the hats and dresses. At the shoe store, we shrieked when we saw the patent leather high-heel Mary Janes. I said, I'm in love. Bessie said, we have to have those. The salesman brought out our sizes. I thought Bessie gave all her money away in the street. I knew I couldn't afford no shoes. Bessie pulled up her dress, and the clerk stepped back like he's scared. She had on a carpenter's smock under there and kept her dollars buttoned up in those pockets like a cash register. Bessie was cool about hiring black gals for the chorus line, and not just high yellow, like every other show. But one black gal named Bootsy liked to worry me half to death. Bootsy stared daggers at me when me and Bessie waltzed in wearing our matching shoes. We got there just in time to slip out of our Mary Janes and for Bessie to take off her carpenter smock and get on stage. After the show, I went back to the dressing room. My new Mary Janes were right where I left them, cut to pieces. I ran to Bessie's dressing room, too scared to speak. I dropped the shoes on her lap. Bessie just breathed for a few seconds and said, let Bootsy think she got away with it. Come payday, she made Bootsy wait. Took care of everybody else, right down to the prop boys. Called her in very last. It was just me, Bessie, and Bootsy. She counted Bootsy's bills out one by one. Then she snatched back the last 20. That's for Ruby's shoes, Bessie said. Bootsy squeezed the Coca-Cola bottle in her hand. She smashed Bessie upside the head and ran out the door. Bessie looked like she didn't feel a thing. Dove right down Auburn Avenue after Bootsy. Bootsy screamed, police! She opened her mouth a second time, and before anything could come out of it, Bessie's fist went in and broke out Bootsy's pearly front teeth. The cop grabbed Bessie's arm before she punched again. As the police were pushing her into the paddy wagon, she passed me her money. Bessie said, give this to Eggie to bail me out, just as the policeman slammed the back door. Eggie worked for Bessie. He was a dancer, one of the three sheiks. Bessie gave him the name Eggie for his shiny, bald head. Eggie played with Bessie, too. She loved a good risk as much as a good time. She carried on with Eggie on the road right under her husband Jack's nose. I understood her thinking. If Eggie could keep that secret, he wouldn't go back and tell Jack about Bessie being locked up. I knew where to find him. Bessie had a custom-made train car painted yellow. In green letters, it said Empress of the Blues. Everybody with the show slept on it. I found Eggie blacked out in one of the staterooms. Didn't know what it cost to bail somebody out, so I just gave it all to him. $1,400, Bessie's profits for the whole week. Was nothing left me to do but rest.

0: Where the hell is he? Bessie he came roaring into my dreams. Where is he at? I woke up and she told me Aggie never came. I was afraid she whooped the police and escaped from jail. How'd you get out? I asked. Owner of the theater we played tonight, she said. We searched that train car high and low. Thing had a kitchen with hot and cold running water, flush toilets, 7 staterooms, a bunkhouse down below, and a storage closet where we kept the drop curtains, costumes, and souvenirs. But no Eggie. Me and Bessie went back to the street. You got your pay? She asked, and took it out of my hand. Bessie ran right for the cab stand outside the theater. She asked the cabbie there, did you drive a clean-headed man? The cabbie's mouth stayed shut until Bessie flashed the cash. The man said, he went to the sissy ball at the Top Hat and Tails. Bessie turned to me with one eyebrow raised. I will kick his ass until he hollers.
1: 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Send me Gates.
0: The funk is flying, Bessie said, as we went into the sissy ball. Never seen so many pretty gals in all my life. We got deep in the crowd. She walked up to a table of people we knew. She said, what y'all drinking? They had setups with ice cubes and chopped fruit, bottles of Johnny Walker, red and black. They said, have some pop, Bessie. You'll never get me sick. She opened her handbag and poured something out of it into a glass. We started looking around. All the wigs, makeup, and masks in that place. Bessie downed her drink, went onto the dance floor, and started pulling on hair. Perched up on those new high heels, she caught sight of a shiny, bald head exiting. All those sissies crowded on the dance floor, it was like walking through a maze to get out of there. By the time we did, there was no sign of Eggie. Someone said they saw him run out of the Top Hat and into the building across the street. We went down there, opened the basement door, and the damn place was full of coffins. Bessie just shook her head. We searched for hours. Finally, we had to go back to the station and head for the next town, next show. Bessie looked so discouraged. But then she brightened up. She bustled over to the ticket window. Where's the train to Detroit? She asked. Sitting on track 2, the agent said, leaving in 15 minutes. Bessie was a genius in ways most people will never understand. Detroit. Eggie's hometown. We boarded through the caboose and walked up the aisle. One bald head shined near the front row. Bessie said. She got to Eggie and turned like she was gonna hurt him, but stopped. Her face went soft. He lay there with his eyes shut like an angel, snoring. An empty bottle of Johnny Walker lay beside him on the seat. Bessie looked at me and sighed. She grabbed the bottle by the neck and said, told y'all that store-bought stuff can hurt you.

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2: We're back, and if you've just turned us on, we're hanging and listening to the Reba Russell Band.
0: JB, you know, I think Reba has been on the show every year since Bill Street Caravan started.
2: Wow. I mean, I remember when I first started just last year, it was pretty interesting. I went to a show where Reba was featured, and it was my first time really getting a chance to encounter her, but I was really taken aback by just how, even as a man, I really related to the personal stories that she shared from a woman's perspective. It made it feel very tangible to me in a way that many artists really haven't been able to get me to think and marinate on.
0: Well, it takes a strong, fierce woman to make you comfortable with hearing from a strong, fierce woman.
2: Absolutely.
0: So, with more than 30 years in the game, Reba and her band have been reviewed by just about anyone imaginable who's covered music in Memphis.
2: High praise from magazines is abundant across her several releases, and tons of writers have given her stage show high marks.
0: Look no further than a 2010 review in which a writer compared her voice to that of a traveling fortune teller. He began his piece by simply stating, "It troubles me that Reba Russell isn't famous."
2: You know, in 10 years' time, if her profile hasn't grown, her repertoire surely has.
0: Yes, she's a chameleon who can do soft music or hard rockin' tunes, acoustic or electric. And we've already covered that it's hard to nail her genre down. It's a mixture, frankly, of all the elements which make Memphis special.
2: And she borrows from all sides of Memphis music history. Another thing that she does very well is just support others. She's always lending a helping hand to artists here locally and really being a champion for Memphis musicians. Another asset of hers is just her knack for witty storytelling. Her songs always really leave me with a smirk.
0: Whether with devices that are particularly tongue-in-cheek or some that are pretty in-your-face, she gets across a very cunning spunk that lingers in your mind after you're done listening. That's what I love about her.
2: Yeah, I love the way she opens up in song. But what I love even more is that her audience gives that energy back to her, bursting out of their shells just as she does on stage.
0: Here's more of Reba Russell live on Bill Street Caravan.

0: Well, we have Reba Russell here on Bill Street Caravan. Reba, how are you doing today?
1: I'm doing great, Jared. Thanks for having me.
0: Awesome. You're such a great friend of the show and always so kind with your time. And so we really appreciate any time that we can feature you and allow our audiences to really hear your soul, your voice, and really your spirit come through to this music.
1: Well, thank you. And it's my pleasure.
0: Well, we're going back into January when we played the show. Can you tell me a bit about how it felt in the green room for this particular day?
1: Well, I have to say, I was not anticipating a big crowd. You know, it was after Christmas, and I had just had a big show with Susan Marshall at the Halloran Center, and so we had the green room show set up for months, but I just kind of figured not too many people would show up. So the first thing that was amazing is that I think we sold the room out that night. But I love the green room because it really is a listening room, and I enjoyed it to the fullest.
0: You've got quite a bit of experience with this town and with the music scene here. I mean, how revolutionary is it to really have a space where people are really listening and tuned in with the music that you're playing?
1: There's no doubt about it. We needed that space. We needed that venue. Not that there aren't other places that will cater a little bit to singer-songwriter or bands without, you know, a whole lot, no TVs, no distractions at all. And this is what I learned by that room being full, is that sometimes we think here in Memphis that people won't support something like that. And it was obvious to me after doing that show that people are desperate for rooms where there's no distractions. It's just the music and the audience. It absolutely is an amazing venue for that reason.
0: In 2020, when someone comes to the Reba Russell Show, hopefully if we get an opportunity to spend some time with your music live here soon, what do you hope that people sit down and experience?
1: I want people to feel something. That's really been my main goal from day one. It's pretty much we are playing and saying what we feel, even if they don't like it. I'd rather have a negative response than no response at all. So, you know, I'm trying to push buttons occasionally.
0: What are some of those devices and tools to connecting? As you say, you want people to feel your music.
1: In general, I want to share my honest feelings. And that's really the catalyst for most of my music. I'll either be angry at something or intrigued by something and human relationships and the way the world is. So there's usually a catalyst in the news or in our community here in Memphis that spark these creative ideas for me. And Memphis is a hotbed of creativity, and there's a lot of activity here, musical activity, and I'm lucky enough to sing a lot of sessions as well. So I get inspired by artists who come to Memphis to record. But, you know, the main thing I say to people all the time at my show is that I don't have a show. I'm just coming to lay it on the line, give everything I have at each performance, and hope I can move people.
0: Do you ever wrestle with the ideas of how to continue to stay fresh and how to continue to engage people?
1: I kind of feel like I am evolving because of aging in a lot of good ways. I kind of love where I am at this part of my career. I mean, this is kind of a cocky thing to say, but I don't have to try extremely hard to fill my calendar. But at the same time, I'm not running the road as much as I used to. What the beauty part that I found from that is all that experience has made me an asset in the studio. So I do a lot of session work, singing background vocals. So that's part of the evolution of being an artist now for over 40 years. I have a lot of different types of music to draw on and styles and that kind of thing, which make me sort of an asset when artists come to town and need background vocals and that kind of thing.
0: Do you have any way to sort of qualify exactly how important Memphis and its influences are to the music world?
1: Well, it cannot be overstated. Let's just put it that way. I can tell you that in Europe, Memphis is one of the top places where people are importing music from and where they're coming to record music. There is no doubt that our legacy from the earliest times of Beale Street and Memphis music to the present is absolutely just as important across the planet as it's been in any other generation of music. The beautiful thing about Memphis is that we keep growing musicians. There has been no lack of musical legacy here. But the bottom line is Memphis music is just as important as any other area. New Orleans, Chicago, Nashville, Atlanta, Austin. Memphis is a jewel in that crown, just like all those other places are. And there's no doubt that our musicians of the past and musicians of today are some of, if not the best, on the planet. And I can tell you that I know that people in Europe, South America, many other places think of us as a mecca for music.
0: Well, I know, like many other musicians here locally, you are beginning to wrap your head around what the possibilities may be to continue to record and hopefully maybe even continue to perform. What's next that fans can expect from you?
1: For right now, it looks like we're going to be streaming. I really don't know what the future is for that, but I can tell you that any opportunity that I get to play in a fairly safe atmosphere live in front of people, all of us musicians are going to take those. It's a really difficult situation, but I am going to record some new songs this year and get them out. And I will be, when I'm offered work, if I can do it safely, I will definitely be trying to do that. And I know most musicians will too. We just have to be really, really careful to make sure that we're not hurting anyone or ourselves.
0: Well, in the meantime, are there any particular ways that people can continue to show their support for Reba Russell?
1: Well, we have been doing some Facebook Live shows, so come by my Facebook page every now and then, Reba Russell on Facebook, and my website, RebaRussell.com. And I have lots of music out there right now that you can download on iTunes and everywhere else. So the best thing you can do is go look up somebody's music and buy some of it and request it. 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That'll help us get through this year.
0: Awesome. We're so, so glad anytime we can have you on Beale Street Caravan. 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
1: 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We really appreciate it.
0: All right. We'll talk to you soon.
1: Thank you.
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6: It's a weather forecast here for the lower Keokuk and middle Yukon Valley zones. It looks like tonight's bringing scattered rain at a 50% chance to Galena and a low of 50 degrees. For tomorrow, we'll see a high somewhere 60 to 65 degrees in the afternoon, a continued high 70% chance of rain through Tuesday night, and the wind advisory still in effect through at least overnight tonight, and we'll see about tomorrow. In Tanana, it looks like you have showers through the night tonight at an even better 80% chance and a low in the mid-40s. Reaching upper 60 temperatures tomorrow, but still raining. It's going to be a 70% clip. However, it is supposed to let up a bit, but stay cloudy for the rest of the week. Over to St. Mary's, I'm looking at showers for you. Scattered rain at a 50% clip and a low of upper 40s. For tomorrow, more rain and a high in the mid-50s. Gusting winds 30 to 35 miles an hour over there in St. Mary's. Looks like rain for the next few days.

0: From his new album, Cinematic, Josh Groban with Can You Feel the Love Tonight on World Cafe. Cinematic is out now. Josh has been my guest today. This has been so great, Josh. Thank you so much for being here.
1: It's been such a pleasure, Raina. Thank you so much for including me.
0: I'm Raina Duras, back in a moment with more World Cafe.

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Even if you just go check out the video for that, it is worth it. 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Arlo Parks now, Two-Sided.

0: J.D. McPherson, head over heels, wrapping up this hour of World Cafe. Thank you again to Josh Groban for being my guest on the show today. And thanks to our senior producer here at World Cafe, Kimberly Junot, for her work on that session. Also, thank you to the public radio stations who carry this show, bring it to you all across the country, and the team who make it. We produce it at WXPN at the University of Pennsylvania in Philadelphia. I'm Raina Duras. Thanks for listening to World Cafe from NPR.
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3: It's a weather forecast here for the lower Keokuk and middle Yukon Valley zones. It looks like tonight's bringing scattered rain at a 50% chance to Galena and a low of 50 degrees. For tomorrow, we'll see a high somewhere 60 to 65 degrees in the afternoon, a continued high 70% chance of rain through Tuesday night, and the wind advisory still in effect through at least overnight tonight, and we'll see about tomorrow. In Tanana, it looks like you have showers through the night tonight at an even better 80% chance and a low in the mid-40s. Reach an upper 60 temperatures tomorrow, but still raining. It's going to be a 70% clip. However, it is supposed to let up a bit, but stay cloudy for the rest of the week. Over to St. Mary's, I'm looking at showers for you. Scattered rain at a 50% clip and a low of upper 40s. For tomorrow, more rain and a high in the mid-50s. Gusting winds 30 to 35 miles an hour over there in St. Mary's. Looks like rain for the next few days.
0: This hour, Nicole Atkins brings the drama. That's the name of her upcoming new album. It's also what she's so good at creating with her voice. Don't come round my door when the night falls. That's new music from Nicole Atkins coming up, along with more new tracks from Alison Russell. Hey, Black Swan, what went wrong? Yeah, you got your firefly turned on. You don't know. Death Cab for Cutie. Flowers, demons, punching in flowers. Taking for granted, the sweetest till it's sour. And Alex Amen.

All those tunes and more on the way. I'm Raina Duris. This is World Cafe. You can always find World Cafe on Instagram, @World Cafe. Go give us a follow. Here's Tracy Chapman talking about a revolution

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1: She comes from Silver Spoon, Golden Rule Private School, never miss Sunday church. And I

0: Alex Amen with California Blues. It's a new song, and that's how we're going to finish World Cafe today. Thank you so much for letting me play you some tunes today and hang out and soundtrack part of your day. I always really enjoy it. I hope you do too. And thank you to the affiliates who make it possible and bring this show to you all across the country. Thanks also to our whole team at World Cafe. We produce this show at WXPN at the University of Pennsylvania in Philadelphia. I'm Raina Duras. Thanks for listening to World Cafe from NPR.
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3: It's a weather forecast here for the Lower Keokuk and Middle Yukon Valley zones. It looks like tonight's bringing scattered rain at a 50% chance to Galena and a low of 50 degrees. For tomorrow, we'll see a high somewhere 60 to 65 degrees in the afternoon. Continued high 70% chance of rain through Tuesday night, and the wind advisory still in effect through at least overnight tonight, and we'll see about tomorrow. In Tanana, it looks like you have showers through the night tonight at an even better 80% chance and a low in the mid-40s. Reaching upper 60 temperatures tomorrow, but still raining. It's going to be a 70% clip. However, it is supposed to let up a bit but stay cloudy for the rest of the week. Over to St. Mary's, I'm looking at showers for you. Scattered rain at a 50% clip and a low of upper 40s. For tomorrow, more rain and a high in the mid-50s. Gusting winds 30 to 35 miles an hour over there in St. Mary's. Looks like rain for the next few days.

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1: That's a tune by Martin Denny called Exotica, played here by Exotica Cocktail on the Retro Cocktail Hour. I'm Daryl Brogdon, and welcome to the show where the music's always shaken, not stirred. You know, a while back, the Retro Cocktail Hour marked 30 years on the air, and we had a weekend-long celebration attended by retronauts from all over the country. And this week, it's the first of two concerts we presented during our 30th anniversary weekend. This week, it's Exotica Cocktail. This is a new band that made their debut at our 30th anniversary party, featuring guitarist Marvin Hunt, vocalist Kelly Gant, drummer Colby Earlywine, and multi-instrumentalist Greg McIndoe. This is Exotica Cocktail with Martin Denny's Voodoo Love on the Retro Cocktail Hour.

Thank you very much. We're going to kind of shift gears now, and a lot of the material that we're playing was recorded about, you know, 70 to 80 years ago by a guy named Martin Denny, and Les Baxter wrote some of this material. But the next song we're doing is a song called Time and Tide, and I don't think it's played all that often by anybody. There's not that many Exotica groups. I mean, face it, you know? So anyway, so we're going to tackle this one. It's called Time and Tide. Mm-hmm.

All right, thank you very much. We're going to do a song right now, and Greg's going to switch around, and the little wizard guy over here, Greg Mackinder. Let's hear it for Greg Mackinder. This is kind of a Latin-esque number called Join Me, and Greg's going to play bass on this, so we'll see how this goes.

0: Thank you. All right, that last number was by the band, and we appreciate the applause. Thank you. And singing for us tonight is Kelly Gant. And if I'm not mistaken, Kelly has won international whistling contests in California.
1: Third place, but the competition was very good, so it means a lot.
0: Name your five favorite whistlers.
1: Yes, Kelly Gant was one of the names that you know. That's, you only have to think of four more. Yeah. Oh, yeah. This next song is one that Henry Mancini wrote after the actual instrument that it's this box with metallic plates on it, and you can smack it and make these wonderful sounds. Very limited range, but he came up with a great rhythm, which Greg has recreated for us tonight. It was called Lujon in the original recording, and then Norman Gamble came along and wrote some lyrics for it, and it's now called Slow Hot Wind. One of my favorites.

Guy. Thank you so much. And the only other member of the band I haven't introduced yet is our drummer, Mr. Colby Earlywine. Colby plays with almost every musician in the greater Kansas, Missouri area. And Daryl helped me to something a few years back. He said, if there's a national anthem for Exotica, it's this next song. And it's about a village. What kind of village? I love it when we have knowledgeable audience members. Thank you. We're going to play that for you.

0: It is indeed the national anthem of Exotica music. Les Baxter's Quiet Village, played there by Exotica Cocktail, a band making their debut at the Retro Cocktail Hour's 30th anniversary weekend here in Lawrence, Kansas. I'm Daryl Brogdon. Thank you for joining us this week for the first of two shows from our 30th birthday party. Coming up, more music by Les Baxter, plus some Exotica originals by the band. Thank you to the individuals and the businesses that have made this show possible. Thank you to the Eldridge Hotel, the Cider Gallery, Maselli's in Lawrence, Dr. Stephen H. Chronister, Healing Smiles of Topeka, Tom Harper with Stephen's Real Estate in Lawrence Modern, Supersonic Music in Topeka, Kansas, Death & Company, and the Friends of the Retro Cocktail Hour for their support. 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
1: That's Tossing and Turning Over You, a song composed by Marvin and Ann Hunt, played here by Exotica Cocktail. We're at Maselli's in Lawrence, Kansas, for the opening concert in the Retro Cocktail Hour's 30th anniversary weekend. I'm Daryl Brogdon. Next week, it's the Jet Setter Jazz of Nutty from the stage at historic Liberty Hall in downtown Lawrence.

About 4 years ago, my wife, Ann, and I, we did the 25th anniversary of the Retro Cocktail Hour, and we were down at the Eldridge, and we thought, you know, every time when Daryl comes on air, he goes, you know, welcome to the underground martini bunker. Right, Daryl? Nobody can do it like you, man. And so I thought, you know, we need a song called The Martini Bunker. And so Ann and I wrote this song called The Martini Bunker, and we're going to play it for you right now. And this is in honor of Daryl and all the work he's done through the years and his invention of the Martini Bunker.

0: Thank you so much. When we put this material, we started about back in August or September to try to figure out what to do with this band. And we decided that we would do mostly, you know, exotica music by people like Les Baxter and Martin Denny and, you know, some of the famous writers. But we also wanted to do some original material. This is a song of Greg's.
1: If any of you have ever visited a spot in Mexico, the ruins of Tulum, that's what this is about. And it seemed to have the right mystical quality that fit this band. And so Kelly's going to sing it for us, and we are going to do Tulum.

0: Greg Mackinder.
1: There's another original by Exotica Cocktail, Tulum, composed by Greg Mackinder, and here for you on the Retro Cocktail Hour. I'm Darryl Brogdon, and this week we are celebrating 30 years on the air for the Retro Cocktail Hour. Hard to believe it's been that long, but the calendar does not lie, much as we might like it to from time to time. But it's true. 30 years of sharing the sounds of space-age pop and incredibly strange music every week. 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You know what? 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It's a remarkable thing. So, to wrap up this hour, here's Exotica Cocktail once again with a tune composed by Les Baxter. This was for his classic album Ritual of the Savage, the cornerstone of Exotica music, released in 1951. On the Retro Cocktail Hour,

0: Thank you so much. Oh, thank you so much. We really appreciate it. Thank you.
1: Exotica Cocktail, everybody. Give it up.
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3: Les Baxter's Coronation, a tune that's been covered by a lot of Exotica artists over the years. We heard it played here by members of Exotica Cocktail in concert at Maselli's in Lawrence to celebrate 30 years of the Retro Cocktail Hour. Exotica Cocktail is guitarist Marvin Hunt with vocalist, whistler, and bird caller Kelly Gant, drummer Colby Earlywine, and Greg Mackinder on a bunch of different instruments. 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
1: It's a weather forecast here for the lower Keokuk and middle Yukon Valley zones. It looks like tonight's bringing scattered rain at a 50% chance to Galena and a low of 50 degrees. For tomorrow, we'll see a high somewhere 60 to 65 degrees in the afternoon, a continued high 70% chance of rain through Tuesday night, and the wind advisory still in effect through at least overnight tonight, and we'll see about tomorrow. In Tanana, it looks like you have showers through the night tonight at an even better 80% chance and a low in the mid-40s. Reaching upper 60 temperatures tomorrow, but still raining. It's going to be a 70% clip. However, it is supposed to let up a bit, but stay cloudy for the rest of the week. Over to St. Mary's, I'm looking at showers for you. Scattered rain at a 50% clip and a low of upper 40s. For tomorrow, more rain and a high in the mid-50s. Gusting winds 30 to 35 miles an hour over there in St. Mary's. Looks like rain for the next few days.
2: 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I'm Tony Morris. 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And thanks to a gift in loving memory of Adam Bratcher. Thanks for joining me. This week's edition of Classical Guitar Alive features music by Italian composers. We'll hear music for the Baroque lute by Giovanni Zamboni, Castelnuovo Tedesco's Homage to Boccherini, Paganini's Grand Quartetto for guitar and strings, and Paolo De Stefano's Suite for two guitars. We'll start with Luciano Contini performing music by Giovanni Zamboni.

Luciano Contini opened this week's edition of Classico Guitar Alive, featuring music by Italian composers, with music for the Baroque lute by Giovanni Zamboni. Mario Castelnuovo Tedesco wrote his Guitar Sonata Opus 77 in homage to another Italian composer, Luigi Boccherini. We'll hear it performed by Ming Su.

Ming-Su performing the sonata in homage to Boccherini by Mario Castelnuovo Tedesco. You're listening to Classical Guitar Alive. I'm Tony Morris. We're featuring music by Italian composers this week. Niccolo Paganini is remembered as one of the greatest violinists of all time, but he also wrote music for the guitar, including this grand quartetto for guitar and string trio.

Paganini's Grand Quartetto for Guitar and Strings, featuring guitarist Artyom Dervoyed. We'll close this week's edition of Classical Guitar Alive, featuring music by Italian composers, with music by a living Italian composer, Paolo De Stefano. Duo Eterna performs his suite titled The Elements.

0: Closing this week's edition of Classical Guitar Alive, featuring music by Italian composers, we've just heard Duo Eterna performing The Elements by Paolo De Stefano. You've been listening to Classical Guitar Alive. Classical Guitar Alive is broadcast worldwide thanks to the generous support of the Augustine Foundation and the Kadosky Family Fund, and Charles and Taco Parker, and by Augustine Strings, makers of classical guitar strings since 1947. And thanks to a gift in loving memory of Adam Bratcher. Classical Guitar Alive is a nonprofit organization based in Austin, Texas. Music by pluck-stringed instruments like the guitar, the harp, and the ancient lyre have been used in healing for over 3,000 years. 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I'm Tony Morris. 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

keeps a pen behind her, yeah, in case she's got something she really, really needs to say. And she puts it in a notepad. She's gonna write a book someday. Of course, the only part that I want.

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1: Dearly beloved, we are gathered here today to enter this thing called life. Electric word life, it means forever, and that's a mighty long time. But I'm here to tell you, there's something else. The afterworld. The world of never-ending happiness. You can always see the sun. Day. Or night. So when you call up that shrink and never hear us, you know the one I want.

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1: 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We're talking about stuff from Jethro Tull, The Beatles, Led Zeppelin, Faces, Bachman Turner Overdrive, Allman Brothers Band, Savoy Brown, and more. 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

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It's Tuesday, the 4th of August, 2026. Coming up at 6:30 on the KUAC News, the Northwest Arctic community of Ambler has been without drinking water and sewer for 5 months. The Alaska Supreme Court has decided that Dan J. Sullivan of Petersburg can stay in the race for U.S. Senate. So what exactly are his policy priorities? Those stories are coming up at 6:30 on the KUAC News. 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

0: Live from NPR News in Washington, I'm Dave Mattingly. Five states are holding election primaries today: Kansas, Michigan, Missouri, Virginia, and Washington. Nominees for various congressional seats will be chosen. In Michigan, a Senate primary is being watched closely. That's where moderate Congresswoman Haley Stevens is facing progressive candidate Abdul El-Sayed for the Democratic Senate nomination. The winner will face Republican Congressman Mike Rogers in November. They're seeking the seat currently held by Democratic Senator Gary Peters, who's not seeking re-election. Voters in Michigan will also be choosing party nominees to replace outgoing Governor Gretchen Whitmer, as Rick Pluta with Michigan Public Radio reports.
1: Whitmer is a two-term Democrat who cannot run again under Michigan's term limits. Secretary of State Jocelyn Benson faces only a token challenge on what appears to be a glide path for the Democratic nomination. In the Republican primary, Congressman John James has President Donald Trump's support, but multimillionaire businessman Perry Johnson is spending big money in an almost entirely self-funded campaign anchored in a promise to eliminate the state income tax. More than 1.2 million Michigan voters have already cast ballots in early voting. For NPR News, I'm Rick Pluta in Ann Arbor.
0: Voters in Kansas will be choosing candidates to replace outgoing Governor Laura Kelly. This is NPR News. The Senate Judiciary Committee is scheduled to vote this morning on Todd Blanche's nomination to be Attorney General. In the last hour and a half, Republicans on the committee have been voicing their support of Blanche, while Democrats on the panel have expressed objections. Blanche has been serving as acting AG since the resignation of Attorney General Pam Bondi earlier this year. A vote to advance Blanche would move his nomination to the full Senate for a confirmation vote. The Trump administration's plan to broaden how the government uses the personal data of people who receive cash assistance payments is being challenged in two federal lawsuits. NPR's Jude Joffe Block says the data sharing plan is set to take effect next week.
2: More than 20 states filed one lawsuit, and a coalition of civil society groups filed another. Both suits argue a federal notice that expands what personal data is collected on recipients of temporary assistance for needy families, or TANF, and allows that data to be shared with other agencies and entities, violates federal privacy laws. The federal government has argued the plan will help combat fraud. It's one of the latest efforts by the Trump administration to make it easier to share Americans' sensitive data with federal immigration officials and across the federal government. Jude Joffe Block, NPR News.
0: Stocks are higher on Wall Street. The Dow's up 563 points, or more than 1%. I'm Dave Mattingly in Washington.
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6: Good morning. It's Tuesday, August 4th. With KUAC News, I'm Patrick Gilchrist. The Northwest Arctic community of Ambler has been without drinking water or sewer for over 5 months. State officials say the repairs could take months more. The emergency is affecting the community's health, with no quick end in sight and winter quickly approaching. KOTZ's Desiree Hagen reports.
7: Brian Jones has had a near daily routine for the last several months. He fills up 5 gallon buckets of water at the Village of Ambler's water treatment plant and hauls them home for his family of nine. A dozen water buckets will fit into a trailer that's on the back of Jones's four-wheeler. It's a lot of heavy lifting. He's done the math.
8: Over 500 pounds. Each of these are about roughly 40 pounds.
7: Jones says some days, like today, he will make that trip twice.
8: Like right now, I'm getting ready just to do laundry. All this will be used for laundry.
7: He's been doing this since mid-February, when prolonged freezing temperatures, mechanical failures, and human error led to a citywide water and sewer emergency. According to the State Department of Transportation and Public Facilities, about 85% of Ambler's main water lines are cracked, unable to hold pressure, and require replacement. But not everyone can haul water. Some residents don't have four-wheelers. Elders and others may not have the physical strength for it. It's also time-consuming. Jones says now that it's summer, it's eating into precious time he'd normally spend getting salmon, whitefish, and berries for winter.
8: We want to do some berry picking today, but due to the time-consuming of laundry...
7: Ambler, a community of about 270 people, was one of six Northwest Arctic villages that experienced prolonged outages to their water and sewer systems during this winter's cold snap. The state issued a disaster declaration in late March in response. Northwest Arctic Borough officials say Ambler is the only village in the region that still has no water and sewer from the disaster. In an emailed statement, a representative from the state DOT said 6,000 linear feet of water and sewer pipe need to be replaced before winter, which will likely take a couple months. Ambler had been under a boil water notice, which the Alaska Department of Environmental Conservation lifted in late July. The community has two small filters and has relied mostly on bottled water flown in by multiple organizations. Ambler tribal officials say that a pallet of bottled water only supplies the community for one day. Everything that comes to Ambler, supplies, pipes, fuel, and equipment, has to be flown in. The water on the Kobuk River has been too low for a barge this year. Then there's the sanitation situation, the honey buckets. Bob Blechinger has lived in Ambler on and off for the last 20 years.
9: I was over there at my buddy's yard, and it's like a great big latrine. He's got honeydew bags and whatever. He's swelling up, and I expect everybody do, unless they go to the dump on a regular basis. But the dump is not the place for it. The sewer lagoon is.
7: Blechinger says the situation is alarming. He calls it a, quote, real 911 situation, end quote. Sarai Timothy is the acting tribal administrator and general manager for the Native Village of Ambler.
10: This is a much bigger issue. I've spoken with a lot of different medical and health aides that work in Ambler, and they have never seen such an influx of sickness. A lot of it is gastrointestinal, children, elders.
7: She says the tribe has provided bottled water, honey buckets, portable washing machines and showers, cleaning and sanitation supplies, and fuel to the community. She says the tribe also declared a water and sewer emergency in late February and requested assistance from the city, the Northwest Arctic Borough, Nana Regional Corporation, and Manilik Association because of the imminent threat to public safety.
10: And we heard nothing for weeks.
7: The state DOT said in a statement that contractors are constructing temporary showers and restrooms for the community until the water system is restored, and that it is working with the Northwest Arctic Borough, the city of Ambler, and community representatives to complete remaining repairs.

0: different tools and parts. It's one of Petersburg's rare warm sunny days, so he has the door open while he works.
1: Play music down here with friends sometimes.
0: Sullivan recently wrapped up the paperwork required to accept campaign donations, a process he described as excruciating.
1: I actually wasn't planning on doing until they took me to court, and then I had to do it because all of a sudden I had legal fees.
0: The Alaska Supreme Court determined Sullivan could appear on the ballot after some Republicans, including incumbent Senator Dan Sullivan, alleged he was running dishonestly. But the court left it up to the Division of Elections to determine how he'd be listed. When voters head to the polls, Petersburg Sullivan will appear as Daniel J. Sullivan Jr., and his Republican Party designation will not be included next to his name. Senator Dan S. Sullivan will be labeled as the incumbent. Sullivan says he feels the way he appears on the ballot is unfair and maintains that he never ran to fool anyone. He says he's running because of his dissatisfaction with the senator.
1: As I look around Petersburg, as I look around Alaska, maybe even the country, I don't see great strides forward. In fact, I see a decline.
0: Sullivan's Democratic challenger in the race is former Congresswoman Mary Peltola. He says he's not familiar enough with her campaign to draw comparisons to her policies. But he says issues that are important to him are broad and include affordable housing, improving access to health care, and decreasing the cost of living. Sullivan is running as a Republican, but has been vocal about his unhappiness with the Trump administration. He says he's trying to appeal to Republican voters who are also critical of the president. And he draws on the values he grew up with in what he describes as a Republican household.
1: Yes, it was business oriented and, keep taxes low and support law and order, those traditional beliefs that most people come away with. But it was also compassionate.
0: There are some policies of the Republican Party that he thinks could be effective, but just haven't been utilized properly, like tariffs.
1: Tariffs are a tool. If you use them precisely, with some real specific intended goals, and it seems like we went in with a hammer and just started smashing things.
0: Similarly, he says watchdog programs for federal agencies can be useful. But he feels the so-called Department of Government Efficiency, or DOGE, did too much damage. Sullivan pointed to cuts to federal employees, data, and programs under DOGE. He spent 15 years in the federal government working for the U.S. Forest Service before he became a teacher. Looking forward to the primary election, Sullivan says he's a fan of Alaska's ranked choice and open primary system. He says he thinks Alaskans benefit from having more choices on the ballot because of that system. Alaska's primary election is August 18th. In Petersburg, I'm Taylor Heckert.
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It's 6 minutes after 7 o'clock on Tuesday, the 4th of August, 2026, and you're listening to Morning Edition on KUAC. Sunrise this morning was at 5:01 a.m. It was my first day of the season coming to work before the sun, the first of many. Sunset tonight will be at 10:49 p.m. That gives us 17 hours and 48 minutes of the sun above the horizon, a loss of 6 minutes and 57 seconds from yesterday. We currently have a waning gibbous moon at 66% illumination. Moonset is at 2:49 p.m. Moonrise will be at 10:13 tonight. The new moon is on August 12th. 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
2: And good morning. 7:19 has arrived. It's Tuesday, August 4th. We've got a Yukon Wireless to do here, and it's brought to you by Alaska Silver USA with Alaska Commercial Company, Ruby Trading Company, Galena Sports Authority, St. John Berkman Catholic Church, DeWild Air Service in Hooslea, Yukon Jamboree Incorporated, Gorilla Fireworks and Crowley Fuels, together with Frankson Services. It's 55.7 degrees and it's gotten stormy again here in Galena. It's raining pretty hard here and the wind is blowing across pretty briskly as well. I have just a 10-mile-an-hour reading on my digital windsock here, but it sure looks like a little faster than that. We have a rain reported in Hooslea at 56 degrees. Also, just a breeze reported here. Caltag says it's not raining but remaining cloudy at 53. We have rain falling on Ruby at 53 degrees and does have a gusting wind showing at 19 miles an hour. Tanana, threatening rain and 54. In Nalato, it is getting wet at 53 degrees there. It's 54 and raining in Koyukuk. Hughes says they're waiting on another shower at 56 degrees. And Allakaket says a shower in 55. In St. Mary's, light rain and very breezy, gusting at 31 miles an hour out of the southeast right now on the Yukon Delta. Over in Fairbanks, I'm hearing about a blue sky, sun shining, and 56 degrees, of course. And in Anchorage, it is raining down in South Central this morning at 60, with a southeast breeze at 10 miles an hour on the readout here. We're talking Yukon Wireless now, where we have pull tabs on sale this week at KIYU Studios, Tuesday and Wednesday, today and tomorrow from 7 to 9 p.m. We had a pretty good time around here last night, a lot of laughs, the coffee was on, and a brand new game in the boxes right now. Hillary Evans will be down here again this evening, and Nicole Gregory tomorrow evening from 7 to 9 p.m., so come on by. We might even go late again, you know, it happens. We have bingo. We don't want to go late on bingo. We like to boogie at the Larson Charlie Community Hall and get the games going right on time at 7 o'clock if we can. We need 15 people in the room to make it work, so please come out early and we'll make that count and get the sheets sold and ready to go at 7 o'clock. We'll open the doors about 6:30 or even a few minutes earlier. The progressive bingo is $550 and at 56 numbers. Right now, pull tabs will be on site, of course, at the Larson Charlie Community Hall on Friday, 7 o'clock. And don't forget the popcorn and coffee down there, too. We're trying to take care of you. We really are. Let's take a look at the City of Galena's latest announcement. They have begun automation of the power plant and the commissioning of the solar battery energy storage system and the solar array system through August 8th. During this period, residents may experience intermittent and unplanned power outages as testing and system integration are completed. Gotta say, haven't noticed more than maybe one so far during this period, and it was a quick one. These temporary outages are necessary to ensure the safe and reliable operation of Galena's upgraded electrical system. They appreciate your patience and understanding as they work to improve our power systems in Galena. They thank you at the city. Any questions, give them a call over there at 656-1301. Loudon Tribe getting all geared up for the pop-up sale for artists to sell your beautiful stuff. Your creations are being requested over at Loudon Tribe on August 22nd in the afternoon, 1 to 3. 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Still letting you know about a staff shortage at the Yukon Koyukuk Elder Assisted Living Facility. Those congregated lunches will be canceled for at least another week. If that situation changes, they'll issue an announcement, and they thank you for understanding at Galena's Elders Center. We, of course, have changes recently on the KIYU schedule, and to make sure you are aware that Nicole Gregory has picked up a second night every week here on the radio station. She's here Thursdays from 7 to 10 p.m. and still on Saturdays, 8 to midnight. Anna Evans has been filling in a lot lately. She's got her own time slot now. on Sunday afternoons from 2 to 5. Make sure you mark that down and tune them in. The ladies are taking over the airwaves and doing a fine job of it. Local radio, live, right here on KIYU. We love it. We have the Hughes Memorial Potlatch schedule has been posted for some time now, but it's getting close now. It's August 13th through the 15th in loving memory of Scott Summer, Wilmer Beatus, Claude Kiakuk, Rita Kiakuk, Lou Jean Beatus, Brandon Beatus, Todd Evans, Donald Evans, Henry Beatus Sr., Gerald Oldman, and Miranda Beatus as well. They're going to be just telling stories and eating too much because we love that too. It'll be Thursday through Sunday, August 13th through the 16th. You're invited to Hughes to come on out for the Memorial Potlatch. You know it. You're also invited to the Galena Men's and Women's Wellness Dinners. That's this week at Loudoun Tribe. Tomorrow night for the men, and it'll be Thursday night with the ladies. These meals start up at 6 p.m. at Loudoun Tribal Office. Join them for dinner and coffee. Again, the men's wellness dinner tomorrow night, and the ladies get together on Thursday night at Loudoun at 6 o'clock. Loudoun Tribal Council holding their next regular meeting today. That'll be this evening after dinner at 6:30 p.m. at the Tribal Office. Their agenda is provided. Come on out and get involved. There you go. The Alaska Department of Fish and Game continues to shoot PDFs at me and my email, and I'm just shooting them right back at you right there on the Yukon Wireless. Fisher folks, make sure you know what's going on out there. I'd hate to see you get hassled out there on the water. That's no good at all. Make sure you know what's going on. Rules and regs, they're constantly changing on the big river, you know, and it's actually a little hard to keep track of. I'm not going to lie. I usually let the Alaska Department of Fish and Game announcements handle that. We've heard the latest one several times now. The PDFs are always available there at the wireless webpage at KIYU.com. At the Edgar Nolner Health Center, we have Anitha Peterson. Just saw her yesterday. Michael Stempak coming into town on August 10th, making sure you are well cared for at our Edgar Nolner Health Center. That's at 888-753-9889. That's 888-753-9889. Make sure you program that for office visits and after-hours emergencies if you got them. The pediatric team from Tanana Chiefs Conference is coming out visiting Galena August 24th through the 27th. Sports physicals, ding, ding, ding, make sure you get that done. Child wellness checks and immunization updates. No planned clinic closures for August. 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And I'm going to keep on scrolling down to our job opportunities right now, but do invite you to come by and see all of the evergreen information that's up there on all kinds of stuff going on in our community. Please do come by. I've just talked about it all a whole bunch here on the wireless already. The city of Galena, under job openings, is soliciting sealed bids from qualified contractors to provide fuel transfer services for 40,000 gallons of diesel fuel from the city power plant to the base heat plant. The deadline for those sealed bids must be received no later than 4 p.m. on Monday, August 10th. Snail mail address provided along with the RFP document at my place that you will need. Contact the city with any questions at 656-1301. City of Galena also still seeking that powerhouse operator. That's a full-time job to operate diesel generators and switch gear. Apply today at the city office or call them 656-1301. The Medical Assistant Apprenticeship Program, a great foot in the door in the healthcare field. Become a certified clinical medical assistant, get that training, and get paid full-time at the same time to do it. Can't beat it. Come by and scan that QR code or call TCC today to register for that program at 451-6682, extension 3144. The city of Nalato has updated their listings for hiring at the tribal's Nalato tribe and the city of Nalato. They're seeking to fill a position for a water plant operator right now. That job is posted up. Job description right there. You've also got the tribal police officer and victim advocate positions open in Nalato at 898-2339. Tanana Chiefs Conference has a long list of needs on the payroll at our Edgar Nallner Health Center. 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You've got the Elder Assisted Living Facility looking for personal care attendants, 656-2574. And the Galena City School District is looking to put together staff for both ends of our town. The school is big out here, so let's make sure we fill those jobs at www.galenaalaska.org/employment. 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Get you some. I'm looking at 55.9 degrees currently in Galena, and it's raining, and it's blowing across pretty healthy, too. Going to see a high today of 60 to 65 degrees with a southeast wind persisting at 15 miles an hour, or even a little better, according to my eyes, the chance of rain at 70%. It's going to let up a bit tonight and tomorrow to 30% and a low of 50 degrees. High tomorrow again in the low 60 range. Going to be a 30% chance Wednesday night and back up to 80 for Thursday and Thursday night here on a wet week in the west. Tanana looking much the same, 54 degrees right now and overcast, threatening some rain at a 60% chance today and a high in the upper 60 temperatures, a low tonight in the upper 40s. And it's supposed to let up almost completely overnight tonight and into tomorrow and tomorrow night. A lighter chance of rain over in Tanana, but remaining cloudy for the week. It looks like St. Mary's at 49 degrees and light raining and very breezy, gusting at 31 miles an hour, seeing a high of 55 for you today, and the gusting winds are going to continue through at least tonight. Low tonight of 46 degrees. Chance of rain remaining high on the Yukon Delta for the rest of the week here. It's going to be a high tomorrow again in the 50s. Looks like 40s again Wednesday night. And the wind is supposed to calm itself a bit starting tomorrow. We'll hope for that. Thank you for tuning in your Yukon Wireless. As always, you send it right on over. If you have anything you want to add, I'm happy to talk about it for you both online and on the radio. Back at 8 o'clock. Stick around, yeah?
0: Hello, this is Nicole Gregory from Galena, Alaska. Let's get out the Native vote. 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
4: 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I'm Steve Inskeep in Washington, D.C.
5: And I'm A. Martinez in Culver City, California. Federal prosecutors have dropped charges against three people accused of damaging the Lincoln Memorial Reflecting Pool. They blame President Trump's hand-picked contractor instead. A rare pushback from his own administration, as NPR's Rachel Treisman reports.
6: It was 1 month ago when Jeanine Pirro, the U.S. attorney for the District of Columbia, held a press conference about the reflecting pool. She announced that a grand jury had indicted former Olympian David Hearn on a felony property destruction charge.
7: The evidence shows, we will prove beyond a reasonable doubt, that Hearn willfully destroyed property at the Lincoln Memorial Reflecting Pool.
6: Hearn says he simply reached into the pool to touch a floating piece of the new $14 million lining. He pleaded not guilty and was scheduled for trial in September. And then, on Friday, Pirro asked a judge to drop the charge. In a 20-page court filing, Pirro said new evidence from the Department of the Interior shows that the peeling paint was the result of a, quote, botched installation.
8: Their own experts.
9: Good morning. It's Tuesday, August 4th. With KUAC News, I'm Patrick Gilchrist. The Northwest Arctic community of Ambler has been without drinking water or sewer for over 5 months. State officials say the repairs could take months more. The emergency is affecting the community's health, with no quick end in sight, and winter quickly approaching. KOTZ's Desiree Hagen reports.
10: Brian Jones has had a near-daily routine for the last several months. He fills up 5-gallon buckets of water at the Village of Ambler's water treatment plant and hauls them home for his family of nine. A dozen water buckets will fit into a trailer that's on the back of Jones's four-wheeler. It's a lot of heavy lifting. He's done the math.
11: Over 500 pounds. And each of these are about roughly 40 pounds.
10: Jones says some days, like today, he will make that trip twice.
11: Like right now, I'm getting ready just to do laundry. All this will be used for laundry.
10: He's been doing this since mid-February, when prolonged freezing temperatures, mechanical failures, and human error led to a citywide water and sewer emergency. According to the State Department of Transportation and Public Facilities, about 85% of Ambler's main water lines are cracked, unable to hold pressure, and require replacement. But not everyone can haul water. Some residents don't have four-wheelers. Elders and others may not have the physical strength for it. It's also time-consuming. Jones says now that it's summer, it's eating into precious time he'd normally spend getting salmon, whitefish, and berries for winter.
11: We want to do some berry picking today, but due to the time consuming of laundry.
10: Ambler, a community of about 270 people, was one of six Northwest Arctic villages that experienced prolonged outages to their water and sewer systems during this winter's cold snap. The state issued a disaster declaration in late March in response. Northwest Arctic Borough officials say Ambler is the only village in the region that still has no water and sewer from the disaster. In an emailed statement, a representative from the state DOT said 6,000 linear feet of water and sewer pipe need to be replaced before winter, which will likely take a couple months. Ambler had been under a boil water notice, which the Alaska Department of Environmental Conservation lifted in late July. The community has two small filters and has relied mostly on bottled water flown in by multiple organizations. Ambler tribal officials say that a pallet of bottled water only supplies the community for one day. Everything that comes to Ambler, supplies, pipes, fuel, and equipment, has to be flown in. The water on the Kobuk River has been too low for a barge this year. Then there's the sanitation situation, the honey buckets. Bob Blechinger has lived in Ambler on and off for the last 20 years.
8: I was over there at my buddy's yard, and it's like a great big latrine. He's got honeydew bags and whatever, jerking, swelling up, and I expect everybody do, unless they go to the dump on a regular basis. But the dump is not the place for it. The sewer lagoon is.
10: Blechinger says the situation is alarming. He calls it a, quote, real 911 situation, end quote. Sarai Timothy is the acting tribal administrator and general manager for the Native Village of Ambler.
12: This is a much bigger issue. I've spoken with a lot of different medical and health aides that work in Ambler, and they have never seen such an influx of sickness. A lot of it is gastrointestinal, children, elders.
10: She says the tribe has provided bottled water, honey buckets, portable washing machines, and showers.

0: Department of Environmental Conservation for any additional questions. Reporting from Ambler, I'm Desiree Hagen.
1: After a legal battle that went all the way to the Alaska Supreme Court, Dan J. Sullivan of Petersburg will be on the ballot for U.S. Senate. KFSK's Taylor Heckert sat down with Sullivan to talk about his priorities.
2: Dan Sullivan is sitting in a little folding chair in his home workshop, surrounded by shelves full of different tools and parts. It's one of Petersburg's rare, warm, sunny days, so he has the door open while he works.
3: Play music down here with friends sometimes.
2: Sullivan recently wrapped up the paperwork required to accept campaign donations, a process he described as excruciating.
3: I actually wasn't planning on doing until they took me to court, and then I had to do it because all of a sudden I had legal fees.
2: The Alaska Supreme Court determined Sullivan could appear on the ballot after some Republicans, including incumbent Senator Dan Sullivan, alleged he was running dishonestly. But the court left it up to the Division of Elections to determine how he'd be listed. When voters head to the polls, Petersburg Sullivan will appear as Daniel J. Sullivan Jr., and his Republican Party designation will not be included next to his name. Senator Dan S. Sullivan will be labeled as the incumbent. Sullivan says he feels the way he appears on the ballot is unfair and maintains that he never ran to fool anyone. He says he's running because of his dissatisfaction with the senator.
3: As I look around Petersburg, as I look around Alaska, maybe even the country, I don't see great strides forward. In fact, I see a decline.
2: Sullivan's Democratic challenger in the race is former Congresswoman Mary Peltola. He says he's not familiar enough with her campaign to draw comparisons to her policies. But he says issues that are important to him are broad and include affordable housing, improving access to health care, and decreasing the cost of living. Sullivan is running as a Republican, but has been vocal about his unhappiness with the Trump administration. He says he's trying to appeal to Republican voters who are also critical of the president. And he draws on the values he grew up with in what he describes as a Republican household.
3: Yes, it was business oriented and, keep taxes low and support law and order, those traditional beliefs that most people come away with. But it was also compassionate.
2: There are some policies of the Republican Party that he thinks could be effective, but just haven't been utilized properly, like tariffs.
3: Tariffs are a tool. If you use them precisely with some real specific intended goals, and it seems like we went in with a hammer and just started smashing things.
2: Similarly, he says watchdog programs for federal agencies can be useful, but he feels the so-called Department of Government Efficiency, or DOGE, did too much damage. Sullivan pointed to cuts to federal employees, data, and programs under DOGE. He spent 15 years in the federal government working for the U.S. Forest Service before he became a teacher. Looking forward to the primary election, Sullivan says he's a fan of Alaska's ranked choice and open primary system. He says he thinks Alaskans benefit from having more choices on the ballot because of that system. Alaska's primary election is August 18th. In Petersburg, I'm Taylor Heckert.
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5: 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I'm Amy Martinez.
6: And I'm Steve Inskeep. The news and gossip site TMZ has made a name for itself with big scoops on celebrity culture. 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
8: That's TMZ's Charlie Cotton outside Reagan National Airport. He's chatting with Senator John Ossoff, touching on President Trump's jab, calling the Georgia Democrat Pinky Herman. Cotton, a native Australian, also wanted to hear more about

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1: And good morning, 7:59 and 55.9 degrees and rain coming down on Galena, and it's blowing it sideways, too. It looks like a 70% chance of continued rainfall today and a high 60 to 65 for tonight, a low about 50 here in Galena. And the chance of rain is supposed to give us a break to 30% tonight and tomorrow and tomorrow night, but right back up to the high, well, 80% or so on Thursday and Thursday night out this way. Over here to Tanana, we go overcast skies and 54 degrees. Looks like you're going to climb to 68 by the end of your day. The 60% chance of rain will cool it, though. Looks like a low tonight of upper 40s and a high tomorrow, again, in the upper 60s. And you, too, are supposed to get a lighter chance of rain for a couple of days and nights. But back to some heavier stuff by Thursday night, Friday. And over to St. Mary's, they know all about the heavy rain. It's still coming down right now at 49 degrees. Gusting winds up to 31 miles an hour out of the southeast. Look for those gusts to continue today and tonight at least. And then we'll see. High today of 55 degrees, a low tonight in the mid-40s. St. Mary's tomorrow looking for more likely rainfall and a high in the upper 50s. Looks like that wind is supposed to calm itself somewhat starting tomorrow. We'll just see about that. Baby, baby, baby, baby, baby, baby, baby, baby, baby, baby, baby, baby, baby, baby, baby, baby, baby, baby, baby, baby, baby, baby, baby, baby, baby, baby, baby, baby, baby, baby, baby, baby, baby, baby, baby, baby, baby, baby, baby, baby, baby, baby, baby, baby, baby, baby, baby, baby, baby, baby, baby, baby, baby, baby, baby, baby, baby, baby, baby, baby, baby, baby, baby, baby, baby, baby, baby, baby, baby, baby, baby, baby, baby, baby, baby, baby, baby, baby, baby, baby, baby, baby, baby, baby, baby, baby, baby, baby, baby, baby, baby, baby, baby, baby, baby, baby, baby, baby, baby, baby, baby, baby, baby, baby, baby, baby, baby, baby, baby, baby, baby, baby, baby, baby, baby, baby, baby, baby, baby, baby, baby, baby, baby, baby, baby, baby, baby, baby

It's Emmylou Harris. 8:06 on a Tuesday, August 4th. Good morning to everybody out there. Thanks to KRFF for joining in our feed this morning. I'm afraid we're being fed a lot of rain over here in Galena this morning, and the wind is just blowing it straight into our faces. We've got currently 55.9 degrees. It's also raining on Huslia, I hear, and good morning to you at 56. Caltech says it's cloudy and threatening at 52 degrees. Ruby getting wet at 54. Also at 54 is Tanana and a gray sky above them. Looking over at Nalato for a rain shower in 53 degrees. Koyukuk also catching one at 54. We got Hughes waiting on one at 56 degrees. And Allakeket also catching the light rain at 55 so far this morning. St. Mary's, it looks like it's just been continuously falling on your heads at 49 degrees. Gusting winds, too, probably stiffest of all at 31 miles an hour. That's also been very persistent. In Fairbanks, I'm hearing about a beautiful morning. It's blue skies and 56 degrees at the moment. Down the road in Nenana, I see mostly cloudy conditions and 58. We swing up north to Fort Yukon and circle for a cloudy report. However, it's going to be a warm one. In spite of the cloudy skies, you're looking to push on the 80 mark by late this afternoon. In Tok, another nice day brewing. It looks like mostly sunny and 49 so far. And in Eagle, I'm seeing a partly sunny forecast, but still no current observation on you. But it looks like a great day, partly sunny and 78 in your forecast. It's the Isley Brothers at 8:07. Good morning.

0: The Isley brothers were twisting, were shouting, and we're looking at the numbers here at 8:10 on a Tuesday morning. Moving up on Alaska Public Media's 3 times newscast coming up here this morning. Let's find out what's happening all over the state, even the small communities. You know, that's nice. The price of gold is a little nicer this morning, too. It's $4,106.20 an ounce. That is up this morning, $30.30. The price of silver is currently $60.49 an ounce, and that's up $1.52. Crude oil futures trading lower this morning. It's currently $75.60 a barrel. That's down pretty sharply, $5.90. I'll make that $4.74. That's down 5.73%. And we have, looks like Friday's close for Alaska North Slope crude. It was $81.62 a barrel. It was up $1.66. West Texas Intermediate closed on Friday at $84.67 a barrel, and that was up $1.08.
1: This is statewide news from Alaska Public Media. I'm Ava White. The Northwest Arctic community of Ambler has been without drinking water or sewer for over 5 months. And as KOTZ's Desiree Hagen reports, state officials say the repairs could take months longer.
2: Brian Jones has had a near daily routine for the last several months. He fills up 5-gallon buckets of water at the Village of Ambler's water treatment plant and hauls them home for his family of 9. A dozen water buckets will fit into a trailer that's on the back of Jones's 4-wheeler. It's a lot of heavy lifting. He's done the math.
3: Over 500 pounds. And each of these are about roughly 40 pounds.
2: Jones says some days, like today, he will make that trip twice.
3: Like right now, I'm getting ready just to do laundry. All this will be used for laundry.
2: He's been doing this since mid-February, when prolonged freezing temperatures, mechanical failures, and human error led to a citywide water and sewer emergency. According to the State Department of Transportation and Public Facilities, about 85% of Ambler's main water lines are cracked, unable to hold pressure, and require replacement. Ambler, a community of about 270 people, was one of 6 Northwest Arctic villages that experienced prolonged outages to their water and sewer systems during this winter's cold snap. The state issued a disaster declaration in late March in response. Northwest Arctic Borough officials say Ambler is the only village in the region that still has no water and sewer from the disaster. The community has 2 small filters and has relied mostly on bottled water flown in by multiple organizations. The state DOT said in a statement that contractors are constructing temporary showers and restrooms for the community until the water system is restored, and that it is working with the Northwest Arctic Borough, the City of Ambler, and community representatives to complete remaining repairs as safely and quickly as possible. Reporting from Ambler, I'm Desiree Hagen.
1: Golden King crab season opened on Saturday in the Aleutian Islands. The total allowable catch for the region is 13% higher than it was last season, reflecting a sizable increase for the western area of the fishery at over 1.5 million pounds this season. The fishery is split into 2 different management areas, one east of Atka and the other to the west, each with their own harvest levels. The eastern area's harvest limit is more than 3 million pounds. The fishery was worth $29.5 million at the dock last year, according to preliminary figures from Fish and Game. This is Alaska Public Media.
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Johnny Walker sat at a table in a bar, minding his own affairs, drinking his namesake over the rocks. He was drunk, too drunk to care, when a girl from the bar walked up beside him, and this is what she

stared off into that street light, and a vision filled his poor, poor heart with dread. For it was him lying drunk there in that gutter, clutching in his hand the letter that Johnny Walker read. And this is what it said.

0: You're listening to Statewide News from Alaska Public Media. I'm Ava White. A state plan to increase safety on a stretch of the Seward Highway between Anchorage and Girdwood is raising the hackles of some Anchorage policymakers who say it's the wrong fix in the wrong place. They say the project is too expensive and likely won't make the highway much safer. But as Alaska Public Media's Hannah Floor reports, the state says the project will improve a dangerous stretch of road.
1: Anchorage Assemblymember Daniel Voland is not a fan of the Safer Seward Highway project.
2: I'm still unconvinced that a highway widening project is going to create more safety.
1: Voland is on the committee that votes on Anchorage area traffic projects. He told committee members, there are so many roads that are so much more deadly than that stretch of the Seward Highway.
2: I don't understand the prioritization, what seems to be the strong prioritization.
1: Critics like Voland say, at best, the state will be embarking on a long, expensive project, nearly $1.5 billion over the next 20 years, which won't significantly improve safety. At worst, they say, the changes could make the road less safe. The Alaska Department of Transportation is planning the Safer Seward Highway project for roughly 20 miles of the road between Anchorage and Girdwood. Right now, most of that stretch is a two-lane highway, with Chugach State Park on one side and Turnagain Arm on the other. The plan is to widen the road to four lanes and straighten it out in places. But critics point out that there's a lot of data that shows when roads are wider and straighter, people drive faster. And that's a problem.
3: You cannot design for speed and safety at the same time.
1: That's Heidi Simon with Smart Growth America in Washington, D.C. She's worked with traffic engineers on transportation safety for more than a decade. She says it's a simple formula. Higher speeds increase the likelihood that an accident will be deadly.
3: We know that speed is one of the biggest contributing factors to whether someone's going to walk away from a crash.
1: The plan is for the speed limit to stay the same at 55 miles per hour. But Simon says that doesn't matter. People drive the speed that feels right, not the posted speed limit. The design also includes wider shoulders and a median dividing the road, which should help, according to Simon. DOT's Lauren Little is leading the Safer Seward project. She says the four-lane divided design will make the highway safer.
4: It just provides that margin for people to all get what they need out of this highway without running into each other.
1: She says the median would also prevent head-on collisions. In the 5 years of data collected by DOT, three of the four fatal accidents were head-on. And Little says she doesn't believe widening the road will encourage people to drive faster. But Assemblymember Aaron Baldwin Day says the numbers used to plan the project are cherry-picked.
5: The data and the assumptions around this project are fundamentally flawed, and therefore anything that comes out of that is going to be problematic for the community.
1: She says that stretch of the Seward Highway does need safety improvements, but not this plan. She says she doesn't understand why DOT engineers would choose a design that goes against basic traffic safety principles. She also doesn't understand why DOT is prioritizing this project in the first place. She points to DOT's own ranking of the state's most dangerous roads. That portion of the Seward Highway doesn't even crack the top 50, she says.
6: There are so many things that just don't make sense.
1: DOT's Lauren Little says she knows people are confused.
4: We need to do a better job of helping people understand how we got here.
1: DOT is working with the mayor's office to schedule a public listening session in September. In Anchorage, I'm Hannah Floor.
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You do, you know. It's 8:31. Good Tuesday morning to you. I'm looking at a pretty crummy day out here in Galena. I'm not going to lie. It's 56.3 degrees. Although there's a few breaks in the clouds appearing, it's not something we should count on, I think, today. It's a cloudy one with a high chance of rain at 70% and a high in the low 60s. For tonight, it's going to lighten up on us, but stay cloudy and a possible rain shower, the low of 50. Same story tomorrow with a high 63 degrees. Heavier rains coming right back at us by Thursday here in Galena. Over to Tanana, light rain falling right now and 55 degrees. Got a high today reaching 68 in spite of the crummy weather out there too. 60% chance of raining on you. The winds are lighter for you anyway. Low tonight of upper 40s. A high tomorrow in the upper 60s again with a much lighter chance of rain for you, but you too are going to see it bounce right back by Thursday night in Tanana. For St. Mary's, it's raining and very windy. It's gusting at 32 miles an hour this minute. Gusts as high as 35 for today and tonight. A high temperature of 55, a low tonight of mid-40s. And your chance of rain, 70 to 90% over the next 48 hours and even beyond this week in St. Mary's. Look for it to keep falling. In Fairbanks, it looks like 57 degrees and a little bit of cloud cover has rolled in there. That's the prediction for the day, but warming up pretty nicely anyway to 75 degrees this afternoon. Staying cloudy for a time tonight with a low in the mid-50s. Tomorrow looks pretty great. Partly sunny in Fairbanks with a high of 77. It looks like sunny in 76 on Thursday, so there you go. Over to Nenana now, it's cloudy and 58 degrees right now. You're going to see that break up today. At least partly sunny with a high of 74 degrees. A low tonight under cloudy skies temporarily for 52 degrees. Tomorrow mostly sunny and 74 and partly sunny 74 on Thursday. I see a pattern here. Over to Fort Yukon in Circle, I see the sun has come out for you. 60 degrees right now. Going to be a warm one out there. Highs of upper 70s coming at you. A temporarily cloudy sky tonight and a low of 51. Partly sunny for Wednesday in Fort Yukon and 78 degrees once again. Looking much the same on Thursday with a chance of rain late in the day of 20%. Clicking over to Tok, it's fair 53 right now. Mostly sunny and 76 degrees. For Tok today, soak that up. Staying clear tonight with a low in the upper 40s. And it looks mostly sunny again tomorrow and 77 degrees. Looks like 78 on Thursday, as it's a beautiful week out there in the east. In Eagle, I see nothing current on you but a partly sunny 78-degree day coming to you today. Clear tonight, low in the mid-40s, and you're going to be knocking on the door of 80 tomorrow and mostly sunny for Wednesday. 78 and partly on Thursday, and a chance of rain late in the day and through Thursday night of just 30%. But right back to more sunshine Friday over there on the border in Eagle. And it's Nancy.

in Sugartown. That's been in a commercial lately, hasn't it? I don't even remember who it's for, but yeah, I remember hearing it on TV back there somewhere. We're looking at August 4th, right dead in the eye. And you know what? It's U.S. Coast Guard Day today, so appreciate, you know what? It's also National Chocolate Chip Cookie Day. Okay. National White Wine Day, too, which I don't drink anymore. And also Single Working Women's Day today. So some Donna Summer, I think, it needs to be played here pretty quickly. See if I can do better with the history. We'll start in 70 BC today, when Marcus Tullius Cicero opened his prosecution of Gaius Verus for financial corruption in Rome. Verus had abused his power as governor of Sicily through widespread extortion and embezzlement. Cicero's brilliant prosecution speeches exposed severe public corruption within the Roman senatorial class. Realizing defeat was inevitable, Verus fled into voluntary exile before trial proceedings could conclude. It was in 598 AD now when Emperor Wendi of Goguryeo Sui Dynasty, the Chinese Sui Dynasty, dispatched a massive military force to invade the Korean kingdom of Goguryeo. The military campaign was launched in response to Goguryeo border incursions into Laozi. Severe monsoon rainstorms and disease devastated Chinese army supplies, while a naval fleet suffered heavy storm damage. The cataclysmic expedition ended in failure, costing hundreds of thousands of Sui soldiers their lives. It was in 881 today when Frankish forces led by Kings Louis III and Carloman II defeated invading Viking raiders at the Battle of Sukhuranvamu. The Scandinavian invaders had spent months pillaging northern Frankish territories before being intercepted near the Somme River. Frankish heavy cavalry broke through the enemy shield wall, inflicting heavy casualties and halting the Viking advance. The battle was later celebrated in the famous Old High German heroic poem, Ludwigslied. It was in 1265 AD when Prince Edward defeated the forces of rebellious barons at the Battle of Evesham during the Second Barons' War. The royalist victory permanently crushed the baronial movement led by Simon de Montfort, who was killed in combat. English forces showed no mercy on the battlefield, slaughtering de Montfort along with many of his primary supporters. It was in 1327 AD today when a Scottish raid during the First War of Scottish Independence led by Sir James Douglas into Weardale nearly resulted in the capture of King Edward III of England. Scottish forces conducted a surprise nighttime raid on the English military encampment. While the young king slept, Douglas fought his way directly into the royal tent before being repelled by royal bodyguards. It was in 1578 today when Moroccan forces defeated the Portuguese army at the Battle of Alasir Kabir in North Africa. The disastrous conflict resulted in the deaths of both King Sebastian of Portugal and Sultan Abd al-Malik of Morocco. King Sebastian's death without an heir plunged Portugal into a major dynastic succession crisis. The political vacuum enabled King Philip II of Spain to claim the Portuguese throne 2 years later. It was in 1666 today when the English Royal Navy achieved victory over the Navy of the Dutch Republic off of North Foreland in the St. James Day Battle. Prince Rupert of the Rhine and George Monk commanded the English fleet during the fierce Second Anglo-Dutch War engagement. Dutch forces suffered heavy ship losses and were forced to retreat back to their coastal ports. The battle restored English naval dominance in the North Sea following earlier military setbacks. It was in 1693 today when Benedictine monk Dom Perignon traditionally created the first

monumental treaty concluded nearly a century of devastating intertribal conflict and warfare across the Great Lakes region. The agreement established French diplomatic authority while guaranteeing Iroquois neutrality in future colonial wars. 3 years later, in 1704, an allied Anglo-Dutch fleet under Admiral Sir George Rooke captured the strategic Rock of Gibraltar during the War of the Spanish Succession. Combined naval forces bombarded coastal fortifications before landing marines to force the Spanish garrison surrender. Gibraltar served as an invaluable Mediterranean naval base for the British Empire throughout subsequent global conflicts. It was in 1790 today when the United States President George Washington signed the System of Cutters Act, creating the Revenue Cutter Service. Proposed by Treasury Secretary Alexander Hamilton, the agency enforced maritime tariff laws and combated coastal smuggling operations. The fleet operated as the young nation's only armed force on the water until reestablishment of the Navy. Moving on to 1796, when French revolutionary forces led by General Napoleon Bonaparte defeated Austrian troops at the Battle of Lonato in northern Italy. Napoleon executed rapid troop movements to defeat divided Austrian columns before they could unite. The strategic victory shattered Austrian efforts to relieve the besieged fortress city of Mantua. The triumph demonstrated Napoleon's emerging military genius during his first Italian campaign. Moving on to 1821 now, when the first issue of the Saturday Evening Post was published in Philadelphia, Pennsylvania. The publication grew into one of the most widely circulated weekly magazines in American history. It featured popular fiction, political reporting, and iconic cover artwork from famed illustrators like Norman Rockwell. Moving on to 1830, when civil engineer James Thompson completed the first official surveyor map of Chicago for the Illinois and Michigan Canal Commissioners. The original grid layout encompassed a small plot of land near the confluence of the Chicago River. Property lots were sold to finance construction of the canal connecting Lake Michigan to the Mississippi River. Moving on to 1892 now, when wealthy businessman Andrew Borden and his wife Abby were brutally murdered with an axe in their Fall River, Massachusetts home. Suspicion immediately fell upon Andrew's daughter, Lizzie Borden, who was inside the house at the time of the killings. She was arrested and put on trial in a sensational media circus that captivated the nation. Although acquitted by a jury, Lizzie Borden remained a figure of public fascination and folklore forever after. It's 1914 today when the British Empire declared war on Imperial Germany, following the German invasion of neutral Belgium during World War I. German military strategists had ignored Belgian neutrality to execute the Schlieffen Plan against France. Great Britain honored its diplomatic obligations under the 1839 Treaty of London to protect Belgian territory. This decision transformed a localized European crisis into a global conflict involving world powers. 30 years later, in 1944, German Gestapo officers raided a hidden secret annex in Amsterdam and arrested Jewish diarist Anne Frank and her family. An anonymous tip led Nazi police directly to the concealed rooms behind a swinging bookshelf in a warehouse. The family was transported to the Westerbork transit camp before being deported to Auschwitz. Anne Frank's posthumously published diary became one of the most poignant personal records of the Holocaust. It was 20 years later in 1964 when U.S. Navy destroyers USS Maddox and USS Turner Joy reported coming under attack by North Vietnamese torpedo boats in the Gulf of Tonkin. Although later analysis revealed the second attack was based on false radar readings, President Lyndon B. Johnson ordered retaliatory airstrikes. Congress swiftly passed the Gulf of Tonkin resolution days later, giving broad authority to expand military intervention. This incident served as the primary justification for escalating American involvement in the Vietnam War. And it was in 1995 today when the Croatian army launched Operation Storm against the unrecognized Republic of Serbian Krajina during the Croatian War of Independence. The massive military offensive involved over 100,000 soldiers advancing along a 300-mile front.

evacuation forces successfully retook key territories and restored national sovereignty within days. That operation marked the final major military action of the war and dramatically altered the geopolitical balance in the Balkans. I'm going to move on to some birthdays now. Actor and filmmaker known for a number of roles over the years, Billy Bob Thornton is age 71. It looks like journalist and news anchor Deborah Norville is turning 68 today. Politician and author and 44th President of the United States, Barack Obama, celebrating his 65th birthday today. Professional athlete, seven-time Cy Young Award-winning Major League Baseball pitcher, Roger Clemens, is 64. Musician and songwriter and lead guitarist and keyboardist for the rock band U2, it's The Edge, turning 65 today. These are a little out of order on me. It looks like cultural figure and former actress Meghan Markle is 45 today as well. Oh, and don't forget film director and screenwriter Greta Gerwig, turning 43 today. So we're moving on to a quote from Amelia Earhart today. She was an American aviator and aviation pioneer who became one of the most celebrated figures of early flight. Amelia Earhart said, "Never interrupt someone doing what you said couldn't be done." So zip it, you know, if you don't know. It's Stevie Wonder. You ain't done nothing. You have a good Tuesday, all right? And Fear's coming right up.

Hi, this is Cheyenne Schaefer. I'm from Fairbanks. Family is from Ruby. Thank you for listening to KRFF Fairbanks 89.1 FM, Voice of Denali.

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1: Hey, good morning. 11:45 right now. It's August 4th. 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It's currently 59.1 degrees out there, not warming up very much. You know, there's a few breaks in the clouds appearing over Galena here. I do see some blue, but the wind also still howling across pretty good. It's going to be moving in some new cloud cover, according to the weather forecast. So don't you worry, it'll be raining again soon, I think. We have Hoosley reporting a rain shower and 57 degrees over there and a pretty gusty wind of their own. In Caltag, cloudy and 55 right now, but calm. Ruby reporting just a slight breeze at 57 and gray conditions above them. We have Tanana reporting a mostly cloudy morning at 62. In Nalato, I see 56 degrees and mostly cloudy. Koyukuk also at 58. We got 59 and very overcast in Hughes. And Alakeket says rain and 58 degrees. Also, rain falling on St. Mary's still all the livelong day. You know, it's 50 degrees and gusting at 30 miles an hour at the moment. Over in Fairbanks, they got a decent day going. It's mostly cloudy, but also saying, you know, about, talking about some breaks in the clouds there too, I think, 67 degrees. And down in Anchorage, we got cloudy conditions, 62, and a gusty wind of 27 miles an hour in South Central. Heading over to our Yukon Wireless right now. First of all, a thanks to Virginia Patsy from the Nalato Lady Wolves softball team for sending over the schedule for Nalato's fast and slow pitch softball tournament this weekend. That starts up on Friday, August 7th at about 5 p.m. The first game at 7. They're doing the retirement party, presenting of gifts and speeches at 5, and then the games start at 7 o'clock. It looks like there's a kids' dance featuring the Tanana Band from 10 to midnight and the adults' dance midnight to 3 in the morning. They have games beginning at 11 a.m. on Saturday with breakfast served at the ball field. They'll also have a hot dog and hamburger picnic going during the games. And another dance on Saturday night, kids at 10, adults at midnight. And then games begin at noon on Sunday with breakfast served at the ball field and another lunch and dinner picnic over there at Nalato Ball Field. That'll be August 7, 8, and 9 this weekend. See the full schedule right there at your Yukon Wireless. Grab it. We have pull tabs on sale this week here at KIYU Studio. We'll be getting together again this evening with Hillary Evans over here from 7 to 9 p.m. And Nicole Gregory is going to be here on Wednesday. Same time, same place, 7 to 9 coffee. We'll be on. And don't forget bingo coming up on Friday night. Invite your friends and family, please, and come on out early so we can make that 15-player minimum and get started on time at 7 o'clock. That'd be terrific. And we're going to be trying even harder to give away that $550 Progressive Bingo prize. We've up to 56 numbers or less. We'll take it. Anything over 56 is $150 for the final game. It's a 10-game slate, making winners of a bunch of people with pull tabs on site. Doors at 6:30 at the latest. The City of Galena has begun automation of the power plant and the commissioning

0: of the solar battery energy storage system and solar array system through August 8th. 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Unfortunately, due to a staff shortage at the Yukon Kaiakuk Elder Assisted Living Facility, congregated lunches will be canceled for the next week or so, and perhaps longer. They'll let us know if that situation changes, and they thank you for your understanding at the Elder Center. 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Everyone is invited. 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The Loudoun Tribal Council holding their next regular meeting today. That'll be at 6:30 p.m. at the Tribal Office. They have an agenda provided for you right there at the Yukon Wireless webpage. Always taking care of yourself. I hope we have lots of visiting. We're a couple of visiting physicians this month to come on out and help you do that at the Edgar Nallner Health Center, 888-753-9889. And they got the kids clinic coming up for back-to-school immunizations and exams and sports physicals coming up at the ENHC August 24th through the 27th, 9 to 4. Parents, get on it. I'm scrolling on down to job openings right now. The City of Galena has a brand new one on the web or the wireless for you today. They're now accepting applications for the position of Public Works Director. It's a full-time job with a starting wage of $45 per hour plus all city employee benefits. The Public Works Director oversees the city's roads, water and sewer utilities, the landfill, building, equipment, and public works staff. A full job description is clickable at the Yukon Wireless. Applications are due by Tuesday, August 25th at 4 p.m. Qualified applicants from both within and outside of Galena are encouraged to apply. For applications or more information, contact City Manager Shonda Huntington at 656-1301 or email her at shuntington@ci.galena.ak.us. The City of Galena also soliciting sealed bids from qualified contractors to provide fuel transfer services for 40,000 gallons of diesel fuel from the city power plant to the base heat plant. Your deadline to get your bids in is 4 p.m. on Monday, August 10th. That's this coming Monday. Contact the city with any questions. See the RFP document at my place. Again, that number, 656-1301. The city also looking for a powerhouse operator right now, a full-time job to operate diesel generators and switchgear. The city office, again, at 656-1301, and the full job description for that one is also up. Find it all at the Yukon Wireless, and a lot more, too. There's plenty of jobs to be had around our community and in Nalato, too, right now. And if you've got more, if you're looking for people, let me know. Put them right on here on the wireless. My email is wireless@kiyu.com. 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Let's boogie over to the weather forecast now. It's 59.3 degrees. You got showers likely in the forecast today. A chance of rain at 60% and a high 60 to 65 there today. Here today, a low tonight of 50. You'll see tomorrow and tonight actually bringing a lower chance of rain. And the wind is also supposed to calm down a little bit. A high tomorrow of 60 to 65. And I'm afraid heavier rain is returning by Thursday. Heading over to Tananaw here, scattered rain, the story of your day too. It's a 62-degree current temperature, rising to the upper 60s by the end of your day there, and a 40% chance of rainfall. That is supposed to almost quit entirely tonight and tomorrow. However, staying cloudy with a possibility in Tananaw with a low of upper 40s tonight, upper 60s for an afternoon high tomorrow. And you too are looking for rain to get serious again by Friday. Over to St. Mary's now, light rain and breezy, I'd call it that, gusting at 30 miles an hour, 50 degrees currently. It's going to be rising to 55 by the end of your day, and those high winds are going to persist through tonight. A low in the mid-40s there tonight. Rain still likely tomorrow, slightly lighter wind out of the south, and a high of upper 50s. It looks like rain for the week, pretty much for all of us here. We'll hope for improvement by the weekend or early next week. It's 11:55. We're about to hand it back over to KUAC and check in with the BBC World News. Let's find out what's happening, and I'll talk to you later.
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0: And honestly, it's just a terrific musical. The songs are incredibly catchy. You'll be singing them for days afterwards. They get stuck in your head. It's a fantastic time. Like I said, it's a really funny piece of theater too. So even if you're not interested in the medical side of it, I think it's got something for everyone.
1: To endure, feeling unsure, look for a cure anywhere. Hold it all inside, don't forget you tried.
2: That was Maria Bartholdi talking to NewsHour's Regine Vaidyanathan. And if you are in Edinburgh at any point, it's at the Gilded Balloon Patter House. What a wonderful name for a venue. Opens Wednesday and runs to the end of August. And we've run out. Goodbye.
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4: Well, hey, there you are. And here I am. It's 12:59 and the sun came out. Really? It actually is turning into a kind of a nice day out there. The wind is still howling, but yeah. I have sunbeams coming in my window at 62.7 degrees, and the temperature's even risen a little bit here this afternoon. We're going to easily make our afternoon anticipated of 63 degrees, but there is still a chance of rain in the air of 60% this afternoon and 30% through the night and hanging for tomorrow and tomorrow night, and then jumping right back at us for Thursday. But in the meantime, we might get a few more of these sunbeams streaming through. I see a gusting wind currently at 23 miles an hour. Going to see lows tonight about 50 and a high tomorrow about the same at 63 here in Galena. Over 210, and I hope you're getting much the same at 65 degrees, so that suggests so. Seeing a high of 68 by the end of it there. Be a low tonight of 45 to 50, and just the slightest 10 to 20% chance of rain over the next night, day, and Wednesday night. For tomorrow, another high in the upper 60s, and I do see a higher chance of rain by Thursday night, Friday, out your way. So it's going to continue being a wet week, but you know, maybe some improvements in the meantime here. It's St. Mary's, still getting rained on at 51 degrees, gusting at 33 miles an hour. Showers and a high of 55 today, same through the night with a low in the mid-40s. For tomorrow, rain and a high in the upper 50s, and it's upper 40s Wednesday night, and it's upper 50s again Thursday, and that chance of rain remaining pretty substantial through the week out there in St. Mary's. It's Ringo Starr right there. You know, it don't come easy.

Hey, it's Steeler's Wheel right there, stuck in the middle with you. And I don't mind one bit, you know. I hope you don't mind me a little bit today, because I'm going to play some, just two or three cuts along the way today that are not quite normal. You know, because there's a not quite normal band that we have to talk about here. It's a super group. I love that term. I always have loved that term. That just basically means very experienced musicians getting together and doing a project together. It's called Beat, and they've just extended their tour even further. There's some great players in that band playing King Crimson music, so we're going to play a little King Crimson a little bit later on. I'm also going to play some Frank Zappa, because Beat has a new member that used to play with Zappa. In fact, three of the guys in the Beat band are former Frank Zappa band alumni, so we got to talk about that, because I love Frank. You know, I always thought he went too early. First of all, we'll talk about you. You know, there's always a lot to talk about with you, isn't there? Well, you know what? I heard from Virginia Patsy out there in Nalato, from the Nalato Lady Wolves softball team. She sent over the schedule for their fast and slow pitch softball tournament this weekend. That starts up on Friday, runs through Sunday, August 7th, 8th, and 9th. Sounds like they'll be playing a whole lot of baseball, a whole lot of softball, I mean, and eating way too much at the same time, because we love that almost as much as playing softball. It's going to be breakfast and hot dogs and hamburgers, too, each day, with breakfast served at the ball field. They'll have games starting up, it looks like, at 7 p.m. on Friday there at the Nalato ball field, and they'll be running through the evening of Sunday. So the Tanana Band is also going to be out there, and everybody's going to be dancing. They got kids and adult dances going on out there in Nalato this weekend. So, you know, I'm pretty sure you're invited if you want to make the trip. So let's start with something that's not entirely normal, by a band that was awfully popular in the 70s. These guys really peaked in 1974 and were just headlining everything and selling out arenas all over the world. It's Emerson, Lake, and Palmer right here. It's an instrumental called The Barbarian.

the Dazz Band right there. Let it whip. That can kind of mean whatever you want it to, I think. Looking at 21 after 1 on the clock, and what is it, 63.3 degrees here, and the sun has sort of snuck back behind a cloud, but I think they'll float around and let it come out again pretty soon. You know, what occurred to me today when I saw a video go by my feed today of albums released in 1976, 50-year-old albums this year, and there's some great ones that came out in 1976. So I'm going to get out those. I've got a whole bunch of them in my vinyl collection, so I'm going to get them out one at a time each day, you know, for the next few weeks, I think. Stuff like Aerosmith Rocks, Led Zeppelin put out Presents this year, Kiss made Destroyer, the Eagles released Hotel California in 76, Rush with their seminal 2112 album, Thin Lizzy put out Jailbreak, Steve Miller Band did Fly Like an Eagle, Heart put out Dreamboat Annie in 1976. There's a number to choose from, so we'll be doing some of that. I got Boston's first record on the turntable right now, and we will be playing some music that is not entirely normal here today. Just a few cuts, nothing major. You'll be okay. But in the meantime, requests always welcome, because, you know, we'll sneak in whatever you want in between that stuff, you know. I have a request to play next by Joseph Michael from Shagaluk, and you're welcome to add to it, 656-7456. Poll tabs tonight at the radio station, too, by the way, 7 to 9. We had a great time last night. We laughed way too much, and it was fun. So come on out, play some Rippies with Hillary Evans tonight, 7 to 9, with Joey Michael coming in from Tanana.

It's Joey Michael right there doing the Indian rock and roll by request, coming in from Tanana here this afternoon. I want to invite you to listen to something by King Crimson coming up next here. There's a tribute band of sorts, but it's a little more than a tribute band. It's more like a super group of guys who, a couple of them played in King Crimson back in the day. Of course, band leader Robert Fripp is not playing much anymore in public. He's decided to kind of retire. Doesn't want to reform King Crimson yet again. It's just too much work, I think, is the basic message we're getting from Robert Fripp on that one. But some other guys who used to be in the band thought, you know, we'd like to get out there and play. You don't mind, do you, Robert? And Robert said, no, not at all. Go for it. Adrian Ballou, who played on several King Crimson albums in the 80s and 90s, is in the band. Tony Levin, bass guitarist extraordinaire, also plays the Chapman stick. Should look that up, the Chapman stick. Originally in this band in the 80s during the beat era of King Crimson was Bill Bruford on the drums, but Bill doesn't play much anymore himself. He's semi-retired and doesn't play loud rock and roll music anymore. He plays some jazz. He plays in an occasional jazz combo. So the drum chair had to be filled, as did the guitar chair, as Robert Fripp didn't want to play, so they called Steve Vai. Now, you might know that name from over the years. He first came to prominence playing in Frank Zappa's band in the late 70s and early 80s. He was playing with David Lee Roth and his solo bands for a while, and since then has developed a pretty killer solo career of his own. He's very in demand as a composer and just a guitarist extraordinaire, so he's in the band. And originally, the band Beat had Danny Carey on the drums from Tool. Now, Danny is busy all of a sudden again with his main band, Tool. They're getting ready to do a residency this year at the Sphere in Las Vegas, among many other tour dates. So he's rehearsing for that and can't keep going with Beat. So they called Terry Bozzio to play in the band. Terry Bozzio also used to play with Frank Zappa. He formed Missing Persons in the 80s with his wife and some other guys from Zappa's band. The bass player was also from Zappa. And Terry's been around, another one of those highly in-demand players. And they're all going to get together and play King Crimson music. So it's Ballou, Vai, Levin, and now Bozzio on the drums. And they start a new American tour in October. And it's a lot of dates. These guys are going to be busy. And probably beyond that, too. So we're going to play a little bit of King Crimson from the Beat album right here. This is about as normal as that band ever got, but it's still a little bit off. They even did a music video for this one, trying to get it on MTV, which didn't work. But, you know, it's King Crimson with Heartbeat on KIYU.

Pat Benatar right there, breaking your heart. You okay? All right. This is Dave Patty talking to you, playing one more song that isn't quite normal. And it's by written by a guy named Frank Zappa. And it features a couple of the guys that are in the band called Beat that I was talking about that's going to be running around playing King Crimson music. They are, hang on a second here, stop that. We're going to play a song by Frank Zappa going back to the 70s when Adrian Belew, who will be doing the singing with Beat and sang with King Crimson for several years, he was in this band at the time. Also, drummer Terry Bozzio was in Zappa's band at this point. Steve Vai hadn't quite gotten in yet. He was a kid when he was like 18 years old when he joined Frank Zappa's band. So, oh man. Anyway, this is Frank Zappa with City of Tiny Lights featuring Adrian and Terry right here.

your squints, from your downers and your whine. You're so big, it's so tiny, every cloud is silver lining. The great escape for all of you.

I got Jefferson Starship right there to balance out some of the abnormal music I was playing earlier with maybe the most normal song ever right there from Jefferson Starship. We built it. Ever been down there to San Francisco? I recommend it, you know. It's quite a city, as is Los Angeles. I don't think they're a little too fast for me. I don't think I could live there, you know, because you got to be earning to make a living in California. But, you know, it's pretty cool down there. They got 50 of everything down there in California. It's all right. And they get all the concerts, too, which is pretty great, too, you know. We have a request line here, and you're welcome to it. I have a couple of requests here from Dolly and Caltag we're going to get to pretty shortly. She's feeling the 80s. Must have been that Built This City song right there. Put us in the 80s mood. We also have a request right now from Bob Seger for A Windy Day in Galena. And it is howling out there. It's even pushing my building around a little bit.

Bob Seger. Is that with the Silver Bullet Band or was that solo? I didn't look it up. I'll have to do that. It doesn't really matter. You know, we're in a windy day out here in Galena, and it's strong enough that it's shaking me up over here. You know, if you don't already know, if you're out of Galena, you might not know that this building is up on 5-foot pilings. It was raised after the last flood back in 2013. It was before my time, but I don't remember this building sitting on the ground. But being up in the air like that, the wind, you know, it plays a part. It's woken me up late at night on occasion. Not too often, though. And it is shaking us a little bit right now at 26 miles an hour. We have a current temperature of 63 degrees here in Galena. And it looks like it might start raining again, although the chance is lighter tonight at 30% and a low getting down to 52. A high tomorrow in the mid-60s, and we are looking for the chance of rain to rise again to 80% by Thursday out here. In Tanana, it's mostly cloudy and 68 degrees currently. Scattered rain at a 30% clip today with a high could reach 70 out there. It's looking possible. A low tonight of upper 40s and a high tomorrow again in the neighborhood of 70. Your chance of rain is pretty light at 20% tomorrow in Tanana. However, it's going to rise going into later in the week. Let's get on to St. Mary's now. They know all about that high chance of rain. 51 degrees, and it's still raining on St. Mary's. Gusting winds at 40 miles an hour currently. That'll be the story through the night tonight, too. It's going to howl. It's going to be a low tonight of 48 degrees with an 80% chance of rain. It's going to do nothing but rise to 90% by Wednesday night out there. It's just going to rain all day long tomorrow, it appears, with a high in the mid-50s. However, the wind is supposed to give you somewhat of a break starting tomorrow in St. Mary's. Us, too, we hope. Over there in Fairbanks, a nice day. You know, a little bit of sun getting through now and again. It is fairly cloudy at 73 degrees. Expecting it to stay cloudy tonight with a low in the mid-50s. Fairbanks tomorrow looking for another nice one, partly sunny and 76. And you're expecting sunny and 75 on Thursday. Over to Nenana, I see your thermometer has quit working there. I don't see it from here. It's partly sunny for the day with a high in the mid-70s for you. Mid-50 temperatures tonight in Nenana, and tomorrow sunny 75, and Thursday sunny and 74. Too easy. It's Fort Yukon in Circle right now, overcast in 69 degrees. You're still going to rise to upper 70s, they claim, over there today. Nice. A low tonight in the low 50 range, and you're going to see partly sunny and 80 tomorrow. And something pretty similar Thursday. Over to Tok now, it's fair, nice day, 71 degrees, making mid-70s out there today, clear tonight and a low of 50, and a high tomorrow again, you're in the mid-70s, partly sunny, and it looks like 78 and perfect on Thursday in Tok. In Eagle, also a broken thermometer, sunny day going though, so who cares, it's a high of 78, a low tonight of upper 40s, and a high tomorrow 79 and partly sunny. Another beautiful day on Thursday coming at you. Friday, too, for that matter. It's 80 on Thursday in Eagle. Summertime, right? I won't sing it to you. That would be wrong. I have 80s music coming up by request here from Dolly and Caltag. She's got Survivor and Technotronic on the brain here today. That name of that band did not immediately click in my head, but I know the song, and I bet you do, too. Let's get on with Survivor right now. Chugga, chugga, chugga, chugga, chugga. Oh, yeah.

with This Day in Alaska History for August 4th. I'm Tim Bedoni. Six prospectors found small amounts of gold on Anvil Creek near present-day Nome on this day in 1898. Disagreeing on whether it was worthwhile to hunt for larger deposits of gold, the group split up. The so-called Three Lucky Swedes kept looking and eventually struck the mother lode on Anvil Creek in late September of 1898. News of their find set off the Nome gold rush. In 1921, the road to the Mendenhall Glacier near Juneau was completed, making it the most accessible glacier in Alaska. In 1938, Harold Ikes, Secretary of the Interior, sailed from Seattle on an inspection trip to Alaska. As a member of President Franklin Delano Roosevelt's cabinet, Ikes was charged with several key developments in the Alaska Territory, including the preservation of land into parks and preserves, and the construction of the Alaska Highway after the onset of World War II. And in 1969, the first of 3 days of hearings on Alaska Native land claims legislation was held in Washington, D.C. Those are a few of the things that happened on this day in Alaska history. This Day in Alaska History for Community Radio of Alaska is produced at KIYU Galena.

Technotronic coming in by request right there. We're pumping it up around here, aren't we? It's 219 here on a very cloudy afternoon here. The story, though, I think is the wind. Man, I hope this lets up soon. That is just turning into kind of a pain, isn't it? And we have enough of the stormy weather out here, I think. I have a record on the turntable released in 1976 here. I was just reading today about some of the records that came out in 1976. Great classic rock stuff. It was a good year for the classic rock type music. And we're going to get into Boston's first album. Hit records don't get much bigger than this one. That sold, you know, about 87 million copies or something. I'm exaggerating, of course, but, you know, Peace of Mind is a pretty good one to start with. Maybe we'll have time for a couple from this record. Can't Eat Just One.

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0: Two of the most influential decades of the 20th century. 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

Sponsorship for KIYU is contributed by Sustainable Energy for Galena, Alaska. Developing local energy for Galena that will meet the needs for future generations and the environment.

It's madness, I tell you. It's one step beyond, too. Always really like that one. I guess we're feeling a lot of 80s around here today, and I'm not stopping. The request kind of took me in that direction, so that's where we're going. We have today in rock and roll history getting pretty good, pretty close, I should say. And tonight, I want to remind you, we got pull tabs on sale here at the KIYU studio. We have fresh pull tabs hot off the grill right here at KIYU. Tonight, 7 to 9 with Hillary Evans and Nicole tomorrow night. So hang out with us. Midnight oil. Burning.

It's a little midnight oil in the afternoon here on KIYU. This is Dave Patty getting ready to step on out of here, handed to Chris Paladino for the history of rock and roll here. And speaking of rock and roll history, it's, you know, the 50th anniversary of all those fantastic albums released in 1976. I named off a few of them earlier. A couple more came to mind, like Wings at the Speed of Sound. I might get that one out tomorrow. Frampton Comes Alive is another one that pops into my head. And somebody on the cell phone here said, hey, what about Nazareth? You know, that's true. Hair of the Dog came out in 76, didn't it?

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Lunch specials every weekday, burger nights Thursday and Friday, and coffee all day. 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

Today is August 4th. Let's take a look back at today in rock and roll history. 1963. The Beatles played their last set at the Cavern Club in Liverpool, the place where they'd been discovered by Brian Epstein. 1 year later,

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1: A weather forecast here for the lower Keokuk and middle Yukon valleys. Tonight in Galena looks like a low about 52 degrees and a 30% chance of rain, which will stretch through tomorrow at the same chance and a high in the mid-60s. The wind is supposed to calm down somewhat and get down to just 5 to 10 miles an hour by Wednesday night. Cloudy there, too, with a chance of rain and a low of 51. Over to Tanana now. It's cloudy for you tonight and a fairly calm wind. Overnight tonight in Tanana, a low of 49 degrees. For tomorrow, reach an upper 60s with a 20% chance. It'll be a cloudy night Wednesday night and 30% with a low in the upper 40 range. For St. Mary's, just raining away, isn't it? It's blowing across even harder in your neighborhood, 35 to 40 miles an hour on the gusts I hear. A low tonight in the upper 40s. You'll see mid-50s tomorrow. And the chance of rain is going to remain 80 to 90% through Wednesday night. Low there, Wednesday night of upper 40s on the Yukon Delta.
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6: Live from NPR News in Washington, I'm Ryland Barton. Five states have primary elections today. Kansas, Michigan, Missouri, Virginia, and Washington could help decide control of Congress. In many of the Democratic primaries, establishment-backed candidates are being challenged from the left. NPR's Sage Miller has more on how that's playing out in the Michigan Senate race.
7: That heated-up match in Michigan puts Congresswoman Haley Stevens against Abdul El-Sayed. Mm-hmm. Stevens is taking the more establishment, moderate approach. She flipped her suburban House district in 2018. That was the last wave year for Democrats. And El-Sayed's performance is rooted in progressive populism. And I'm talking Medicare for all, getting corporations out of politics and taxing the rich. The Senate race is also important for Democrats if they want to take control of the chamber in November.
6: NPR's Sage Miller.

Love the sounds of the band Waxahachie with Much Ado About Nothing, the spotlight single from a recent new record of theirs. We heard Widespread Panic and Jamestown Revival, sharing those classics with you, as well as some Alaskan music right now from Fiora Denali.

to our tongues to sing a song about it. Held our breath for too long till we're half sick about it. Tell us what we did wrong and you can blame us for it.

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1: Joe Newman's the lead singer of Alt-J, and he typically needs some time to recuperate after making a record. But after the birth of his daughter, it was clear that parenthood had rewired his brain. Inspired, he wrote and recorded his debut solo record, The Canyon. Coming up, Joe Newman of Alt-J, who performs as J. Jerome 87 on the Next World Cafe.
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Nice Tuesday afternoon music from Benjamin Gibbard, and a new record from Beth Orton snuck in there as well. It's 3:36, and we've got some classic local music from the Girdwood band, Dirty Hands.

0: Alaskan Voices sharing a world of music. Little discovery of the new album and single from Grace Potter, Love Me Not. 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
1: 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And Michigan's highest court rejected a permit for the controversial Line 5 oil pipeline. 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
1: KIYU FM 88.1, Galena, Alaska. A weather forecast here for the lower Keokuk and middle Yukon valleys. Tonight in Galena looks like a low about 52 degrees and a 30% chance of rain, which will stretch through tomorrow at the same chance and a high in the mid-60s. The wind is supposed to calm down somewhat and get down to just 5 to 10 miles an hour by Wednesday night. Cloudy there too with a chance of rain and a low of 51. Over to Tanana now. It's cloudy for you tonight and a fairly calm wind. Overnight tonight in Tanana, a low of 49 degrees. For tomorrow, reach an upper 60s with a 20% chance. It'll be a cloudy night Wednesday night and 30% with a low in the upper 40 range. For St. Mary's, just raining away, isn't it? It's blowing across even harder in your neighborhood, 35 to 40 miles an hour on the gusts I hear. A low tonight in the upper 40s. You'll see mid-50s tomorrow. And the chance of rain is going to remain 80 to 90% through Wednesday night. Low there, Wednesday night of upper 40s on the Yukon Delta.
2: Mostly cloudy skies. It's 4 o'clock.
3: Five states hold primary elections today. 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
4: We'll have the latest from Kansas, Michigan, Missouri, Virginia, and Washington.
3: Today is Tuesday, August 4th, and this is All Things Considered from NPR News. I'm Elsa Chang.
4: And I'm Mary Louise Kelly. Public officials in New Jersey confirm an immigrant has died in ICE custody.
5: I was incredibly disturbed at the account from detainees that they had chronic health conditions and they weren't receiving their medication.
3: Also, can soccer star Lionel Messi help change the image of his hometown in Argentina?
6: I think it's a very cool stop to get to come and see his beginnings, his origin.
4: And the Trump administration is opening protected areas of the Pacific Ocean to commercial fishing.
3: Those stories and more after this summary of the day's news.